0: His own end. Lead feed ahead, deflected on in. Aaron chasing it back is Dawson. Huskies regroup in their own end. Napier, big hit there on the wall by Gould. Touched along by Lurie and carried ahead by Pilgrim. He'll bounce one into the near corner and off on the line change as starting out from his own end comes D'Amato. Luca D'Amato for Thornton. Stretch pass tipped in by Dawson behind the Huskies net. 18:03 to go here in period number two. Napier will start it ahead for Southgate. Right at the blue line. Dangerous pass in the middle. Almost got picked off. Comes to Bufflin instead. He's in across the line. But the Huskies offside as Brock Such got the puck on the near corner. That was a good-looking rush from St. Cloud State. It started with a dangerous pass on the far side of the ice. Right at their defensive blue line. Those are the battlegrounds that you'll hear coaches talk about. The area right around the blue lines. You do not want to turn a puck over there either offensively or defensively. You'd rather get the puck in if you're coming in on the attack, and certainly defensively, we can see the reason, just 64 feet from your own goal, why you would not want to create a turnover there. Stretch pass off the draw, deflected into the goal of Shostak in the bouncing puck, swallowed up by the catching glove of the Huskies goaltender. So Huskies unable to change lines here. Bemidji State will be able to with 17:46 to go. That's another rule change this year across college hockey. One that, again, parallels the NHL, where if a puck is played in from behind the red line, and the goaltender decides to freeze it for a whistle, defending team will not be able to change their personnel. So the Huskies will keep that same line out there, the third line, Papanikas, Such, and Southgate. Up against the top line here of Bemidji State. On the drop here, he won it to the boards. Belisle, though, was the next to touch it, and the Huskies knife it out to center. Played right back into the Huskies' end, but Papanikas swings it around for Garrett Frazier. Starts it ahead for Such. Pass was in his skates. He hits the Beaver logo, though, and rips one into the far corner. Played around to the near boards now and started ahead by D'Amato. Quick touch pass by Miedema. In for Pierre, far circle. Drops it off for Applejay. Backhands it below the goal line. Pierre swinging behind the cage. Double teamed by a couple Huskies. Lost the puck, but it came right to Miedema. Now here's Such battling for it. He's been out the ice for a long time, as has this third line for St. Cloud. Belisle now behind the cage to Frazier. Frazier hounded by Pierre, who started it ahead to Papanikas at center. While falling down to a knee, Papanikas sweeps it in, and Hildebrand settles it down. 17 minutes played here in the first. Long shot there. Hildebrand, a pad save. A turnover on the wall. And Hildebrand, who had to come from behind his own net, had to come back out and make the butterfly stop on Aiden Welch. Ryman now in below the goal line for Welch. Spins around those far boards. Jamison Sly is chasing after it. Back out to the line for Stevenson. His shot off a stick of the counterpart number 26 in Rappelje. And now Rappelje will start ahead. One-handed along towards Shostak. Plays it up quickly with the goal stick. Touched along by Aiden Welch. Down the ice it will go. And this will be icing against St. Cloud State with 16:26 to play in the second. We'll rejoin Jan Shostak at the other end. Well, by far the most dangerous chance right there for St. Cloud State. And certainly just a broken play. Max Hildebrand slowing up the puck on a dump in behind his own net. And on the pass around for the far boards, it came right to Aiden Welch. And good recognition from Welch. He didn't waste any time. Took a shot right away. And Nemestikov coming, or Hildebrand rather, excuse me, coming sliding back. Able to make the pad stop. Almost a fortunate break for St. Cloud State. Shots on goal 18-5, one aside here in the second period. Battle for the puck in the far circle. Sylvest taken off the puck by Ryman. And it's played ahead now for Jamison Slies. At the red line, chips it past Vigneault and will pursue it. Fed along by Welch here in the near corner. Puck in his skates. Thornton trying to dig it free for Bemidji State. And now it spins around behind the Beaver cage. McLean dumps it off for Vigneault. On for Thornton now. Starts ahead, and it's on the stick of McLean. McLean coming in. Beavers have a 2-on-1. Takes a shot. They score! Jake McLean walking in, rips it through underneath the blocker arm of Jan Shostak. And with 15:56 to go here in the second period, the Beavers strike once again. Their lead is now 2. Well, a good touch pass through neutral ice to start that 2-on-1. And McLean with a quick shot. Might have gone off the Huskies defender there in the middle as well and beat Shostak underneath that blocker side arm. We'll have to see on the replay if that puck was deflected or not as Thorason and Braden Doobie tangle on the ensuing faceoff at center. So 2-0 Bemidji State. That puck didn't get tipped. It's one of those ones where it's a goaltender you might want back. You never want pucks to go through you there, and it just went underneath that arm. He was unable to seal it tight to his body on the far side. Chased down the ice here by St. Cloud State, and this will be icing as Roloffs gets back. So we'll come back to Shostak once again. Van Juhas and Hudson Thornton picking up the assists on that goal. So McLean, playing in his 105th game today for the senior, gets his 14th career goal. He had 5 last year. North Vancouver, British Columbia native. Came to Bemidji State straight from the North American Hockey League, a route you don't see too often. Tier 2 junior level. There's a blast from Nemestikov right off the draw. Sliding block from Thorason as the puck comes up top over the Huskies' cage. Yuljanski's ahead for Ernest, and a penalty coming up against St. Cloud State. Noah Ernest is going to get called for interference here with 15:31 to go in the second period. And Bemidji State's going to get their second power play look. Or check that out, Ernest. It's going to be Nolan Rode instead that gets called for the penalty. So the puck off the shot from Nemestikov went over top of the Huskies' net. It came around to the near side, was played back toward the middle. And a couple seconds later, Nolan Rode went crashing into a Beaver there on the wall. So a second power play look. Beavers had 2 shots in their first attempt, but were unsuccessful. Beavers power play last year, 19.1%, 35th in the nation. Pierre ties up for the draw, comes free for Ernest. It will start ahead. Ernest going back on Thornton one-on-one. Ernest through his own feet. Ernest cutting it, takes a shot. Hildebrand a save. He still has the puck in below the goal line. Ulrich now will just one-hand it back out to center, and the Huskies can kill a few more seconds as McLaughlin goes D-to-D there for Napier. Nice move there from Noah Ernest, shorthanded with an opportunity. Huskies now do clear the puck with 25 seconds gone by on the power play. Good job, too, by Ulrich to not try to force it in down low and recognize that going back out to neutral ice for his defensive teammates there was the best opportunity to kill more clock. Beavers still cycling in their own zone, interrupted by the forecheck of Ryman. Stretched ahead now by Pierre, off the skates of the linesman, comes in the middle. Thornton, a shot saved there by Shostak. Bouncing in behind the cage, wraps up to the near boards. Up top for Applejay. Down to the goal line, back up top for Applejay. He looking for a lane to walk in. Holds, delays, near faceoff circle. Up top Thornton, across it goes for Gould. Back for Thornton at center point. Works to the near circle now for Applejay. Applejay still can't find a lane as he's watched by Napier. Across now, Gould looking for a backdoor tip there. And Nemestikov couldn't find it. Shot off the post. On the follow-up from Applejay from the near side, and the puck comes back out to center with 43 seconds to go in the Beaver power play. Huskies knock it away in neutral, and Jamison Slies clears down the length of the ice. Pretty looking pass from that top unit, Ryland Gould to Max Nemestikov, who was looking for his second of the night. Hudson Thornton sets up the breakout from behind his own net. Follow-up opportunity from Applejay on the near side, went off the post, past the diving Shostak. Doobie gains the zone, his shot ricochets up off the window, and back out for William Ulrich, who starts ahead shorthanded. Ulrich coming in, down the near boards, takes a shot that floats harmlessly wide. Wraps around for Miedema, potentially a 3-on-2, but it hopped over his stick, and Stevenson plays it right back ahead. Here is Ernest. Ernest coming back in 1-on-1, as Ulrich with him. Ernest takes a shot, Hildebrand a pad save. Back out to the line, Stevenson holds it in, his shot tipped wide by Ulrich. A little confusion in front of the cage by Ulrich. Played now to the far boards, towards Ulrich by Belisle. Ernest with it, Huskies back to full strength, bouncing puck out front, looking for Papanikis, was Ernest. Instead, Miedema will chip it off the glass for D'Amato to chase down in the Huskies' end. 13-10 to play in the second, 2-0 Bemidji State. Around behind the boards it comes for Belisle. Pushes it free for Stevenson, Huskies starting the breakout. Good power play for Bemidji State, although they did not score. Couple good looks, Huskies though a couple shorthanded chances. As this play is offside, it was dumped in, and Brock Such did not hear the linesman's pleas for him to come back and tag up the blue line. So it's whistled down with 12:54 remaining in the second period. Some frantic action here in this frame. Shots on goal 20-7 in favor of the Beavers. 3-3, though, for both these teams in this period, so it's been a much better frame already for St. Cloud State. Shots on goal, you have to think, will look pretty crooked at the end of this contest, no matter how it goes, across the remaining 32:50 and change. This play whistled down for a hand pass. Against St. Cloud State on the far side, and they said Hayden Papanikis was the one who played it with a glove. As the two linesmen, Glenn Hagberg and Andy Dokken, discuss, the referees now join the conversation as to what the play will be. Jake Southgate over there waiting to have perhaps his first official discussion with the officials after getting the A on his jersey. Four officials, though, still grouped the blue line to discuss if what the call will be. If they say it's a hand pass, you cannot win a face-off with your hand. That's a penalty, and looks like this is going to be the case. Looks like the Beavers are going to the box. Jackson Panzer is being escorted over there by the referee. Let's get the call from the officials. Yeah, it's a delay of game call against Panzer. So it looks like he won the face-off with his hand, which is illegal. So the Huskies will get their second power play look here with 12:51 to go in the first period. So they'll send out that top unit once again. The four forwards, Ernest, Roan, Papanikis, and Thorison. Finn McLaughlin back as the only defender. So Ernest lines up on the left, Roan the center, Papanikis on the right wing. Thorison for the faceoff is back at the right point. Roan wins the draw back to McLaughlin as the Huskies can get set up. Pass for Ernest out of his reach on the near boards. Some of that miscommunication tied up here along the boards. Back out to the point. Here's a pass across. Thorison into the middle. Off a stick of Road. Backdoor feed there. Batted away and cleared down the length of the ice by Max and Vig. Good pass there from Road as he looked to try to find Ernest there on the back door. McLaughlin spins back in his own end. 30 seconds gone by in the power play. 12:20 to go here in period number two. A 2-0 Beavers lead. Thorison across, Papanikis gets the zone entry, down into Thorison, up the wall, and it's forced back out, a bouncing puck cleared down. Nice job by Will Dawson. Settled down by Jan Schostak at the top of his blue paint. And McLaughlin and the Huskies power play will try to get set up once more. 1:09 to go on the man advantage, top unit still out there. Here is Rhodes, circling down the boards, wrapped around to the far side now. Taken on the half wall by Papanikis. In below the goal line for Rhodes, trying to center off a skate. Back to Papanikis though, to Ernest now on the near half wall. Ernest surveys the scene. Slings it up top, McLaughlin. Across Rhodes, top of the far circle. Rhodes working in. Papanikis out front, trying to create traffic. McLaughlin across, Ernest near side. Ernest back door, Rhodes shot! Put it high over the cage. Good cross seam pass there from Ernest. Papanikis in the corner as the Huskies held the line. Chipped up around off the glass. Rappelje trying to clear, four-car pileup on the near boards as the players all dig for it. 27 seconds to go in the Huskies' power play. Back out to the line, it escapes through the skates of McLaughlin, and the Huskies' top unit will finally go for a line change. Played in here for Jake Southgate. Southgate numbers to the front of the net. Out front, Fraser, touch pass, Ulrich saved by Hildebrand. Got the pad on it. Back out to the line, Bufflin holds in. Across now for Southgate, walking in near circle. Across there for Ernest, who is handcuffed by the pass. Couldn't get the shot away. It's cleared down the length of the ice by the Beavers. Pass here was picked off by Panzer, freshly out of the penalty box. Huskies, though, take it back as Pilgrim got back on the back check. Little 3-on-1 out front of the net at the other end. And maybe one too many passes there from the Huskies as Frazier tried to go back to Ulrich. But a tremendous save by Hildebrand, his best effort of the night. Back to the line for Vig here. Beavers in the offensive end of the ice. Spun around behind the boards by Roloff. Chased by Gould here in the near corner. Up top, Nemestikov. Nemestikov made a pass. Comes back out in front of the Beavers bench in neutral. And lofted back in there by Roloffs. 10:15 to go here in period number two. Good-looking Huskies power play there, but still just seem a little out of sync here in the early goings this season. Nemestikov trying to dish off in the pass. Instead, it's Pilgrim, who skies went out to center. Sly is chasing after it. Roloffs gets back though in his own end and plays it up the wall in the backhand. Bufflin goes for a skate. He'll go off the glass once more. Drops into Sly's. And now it's played along for Pilgrim. Huskies have a 3-on-1. Sly's cutting in near circle across. Pilgrim a shot save. Hildebrand. Rebound is played away to the far boards as Max Hildebrand has been tested in this frame. And here come the Beavers 2-on-2. Doobie cutting in. Tried to drop it back for Sylvest. And Ryman took it away. Knocked up the wall and back out to center. Max Hildebrand a couple very good saves here to keep this game 2-0 Bemidji State. Spun around to D'Amato, who cuts in. D'Amato, sharp angle shot, patted away there by Schostak. One-handed up off the glass by Lurie. And Pierre regroups for Bemidji State at center with 9:10 to go in the second. We have not seen many whistles in this game. Not since the Huskies. The last one has been since the Huskies' power play started at 12:51 of the period. It's been almost 4 minutes since that point as Welch carries right back in. Welch working by D'Amato. Stopping up in the near corner now. Cycles away. Climbs the half wall. Pass off a stick. Bounces around from McLaughlin at the top of the far circle. He's hounded there by Sylvest. Got it out to the line for Lurie. Long shot through traffic. Hildebrand looking for it. It was off a body and played back out to center. Doobie trying to track it down. He's at the end of his shift, though, and Lurie will win the foot race back. Lurie, familiar with this Bemidji State team, transfer in from a CCHA opponent, Minnesota State. There's a big hit by Miedema on the half wall. Beavers coming in with Pierre. Pass off his tape. McLaughlin will swing back behind the net of Shostak here. Miedema took it away from him in toward Rappeljay. Picked up. Huskies go out to neutral. Thornton will play it right back ahead, and it's fired into the far corner. Rappeljay quickly into the forecheck on Belisle. This line has looked especially dangerous with Pierre, Miedema, and Rappeljay, the top line for Tom Ceratori's Beavers. They have been really quick tonight. Doug Ford on the boards. Brock Such will play it out. Such across, held in at the line. Toe dragging there. Thornton lost the puck, but regains it. Gets it across to Vigneault on the far point. Vigneault shot through traffic, sticked away by Shostak to the far corner. Punched in deep once again. And now handled there by the Beavers. That was McLean in pursuit. Up off the glass there by St. Cloud State. Such got it out. Vigneault pushed it right back in. McLean got a stick on it. And here comes Sylvest across the line. Sylvest, top of the far circle, takes a shot. Hit Shostak up high. Rebound fought for in front. And cleared away by Thorson as he starts north. Thorson up off the glass was tangled with by Vigneault. And a penalty coming up against Bemidji State. As Ben Vigneault interfering with a forward progress. Or maybe it's Thorntoner calling a hold, it looks like, as Thornton took down Gavin Thorson. Regardless of the case, the Huskies power play. When we come back, immediate timeout in the ice. 7:19 to play in the second period from the Sanford Center. Bemidji State a 2-0 lead here on KVSC 88.1 FM.
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0: Back here from the Sanford Center, 7:19 to play here in the second period. So it's officially a holding call against Ben Vigneault that sends the Huskies once again to the power play. Third power play of the evening for St. Cloud State, 0-2 thus far. Offensive zone draw taken by Road. Pushed back to the point by Papanikis. McLaughlin sets it up for Ernest. Down low, Papanikis. Tried to feather one out front, knocked away by Vig. Came back to him when he plays it up the wall once again. Touched back along for McLaughlin. Ernest on the half wall near side. Looking for a lane to feather one out front off a stick. And ramps up over top of the net. Thoris now on in the far corner. Indirectly up the wall. Back out to the point. And just a little misfire there from Road. McLaughlin will have to chase it back at his own end. Half a minute gone by in the Huskies' third power play. 6:48 to go in period number two. 2-0. Bemidji State the lead. Ernest streaking in across the line. Ernest stops up. Throws in the brakes in the far corner. Huskies trying to get set up here on the power play. Thrown back to the point here, McLaughlin. Now to Road, near circle. Road working into the middle. Thorson, a shot saved there. Papanica's got a whack at the rebound.

per goal. He had 5 last year in his freshman campaign for the sophomore from White Bear Lake, Minnesota. Huskies off the draw, come right back in, flipped into the corner. Ulrich after it there. Doug Foran wrapped up the boards. Miedema tried to play it out of the zone. Lurie got back, interrupts the progress in neutral. Forwarded pass for Pierre, knocked around, and comes back for Pilgrim in the Huskies' end. Carson Pilgrim up off the wall. Lurie tried to play it forward. Vigneault took it away. Ulrich will dump it in. Huskies offside. And they'll have to go back to tag up with 5:42 to play in the second period. Finn McLaughlin and Gavin Thorson picking up the assists. Here's a shot on goal from Pierre. That's caught by Shostak. He holds off the whistle with 5:35 to go in the second. But with all the question marks in the Huskies roster coming in, if you had to pick one player to get going and start this team up on the score sheet for the 26-27 season, I think a lot of people would have picked Nolan Rode, the 2025 Colorado Avalanche 7th-round draft pick. Put together 18 points in his first collegiate year. A really good start between himself and Ernest in the non-conference play. It was a little slower once NCHC play got started, going up against the stiff competition in that conference. As McLean will get tossed out of the faceoff circle in the offensive zone draw, replaced by Sylvest. Goes up against the captain, Ryman. Sylvest won it back to the line. Here's a long drive glove stop by Thoris, or by Shostak, rather. He tracks down the rebound. Another offensive zone opportunity coming up for Bemidji State. Aiden Ziprick letting that point shot go. He's one of 8 freshmen on this Bemidji State team. 8 freshmen and 3 transfers. That's their 11 newcomers. Huskies 11 freshmen, 6 transfers. Certainly one of the largest recruiting classes in recent history, or perhaps across the last couple decades for St. Cloud State. Slides will push it in. Huskies break it back out off of the defensive zone draw. Sylvester circling behind his own net. There's Frazier, a big hit along the wall. Cycling back here is Welch. Pushes it to Ryman. Lobs it out to center, skated onto there by Slies. Slies going down and fouled around those far boards. Taking forward here in the corner is McLean. Ryman working after it, puck back to the point for Frazier. Frazier a shot, that went wide. Here's Napier stepping up on the attack. Napier pinching in, wraps it around. Frazier can't hold in, but he'll skate back in the puck as he regroups in neutral. 4:50 to go in the second period, and the Huskies certainly seeming like they're building off that first goal by Nolan Rode. Trying to take some momentum. Puck back, though, in for the Beavers. Out front, a look there for Bernie. And his deflected shot went wide. Southgate back out to center. But the puck is whistled down for a hand pass against St. Cloud State. So the draw will come back. Where will it come back to? We'll see. The referees will discuss among themselves. And it looks like the faceoff is going to come out to neutral ice. That was another one of the rule changes in the NCAA. Hand pass is now allowed in the defensive zone, but they must be initiated and completed in your defensive third of the ice. That one was not. It started in the Huskies' end and was touched up by a player in a red sweater out neutral by the red line. Played along by Vig as he wraps one in off the faceoff. Back out to the point it comes. Thornton trying to play it back in. Southgate a little trouble for it as he fumbles with it in the high slot. Forwards it along, though, for Papanikis. And plays it in where Brock Such can skate onto it in that far corner. Such tangling with Vig. Up the wall it comes. Belial stepped in the path of Bernie and took him off the puck. Papanikis right back out at the red line. Here comes Such in. Such takes a shot. Hildebrand a save, digging for the rebound. And Hildebrand tracks it down. Jake Southgate got in there quickly, got a stick on it. Took Hildebrand a second effort to cover up that puck. As Southgate and Hildebrand have a few words. A couple other pleasantries exchanged on the near corner. 4:02 to go. It's an offensive zone draw. Referee discussing with Max Hildebrand. Something a team will always take exception to whenever their goaltenders get touched by any attacking players. But that one there, Hildebrand knocked down the rebound. It was still loose as he tried to cover it up, and Southgate was, if anything, a tenth of a second too slow to get there. Huskies win the draw. Ernest a shot, save Hildebrand, and he able to track that one. Hit him in the shoulder on the blocker side. You can see the puck mark right on the sweater above the Bemidji word mark. Fell into the top of his blocker, and he just held his position there. Didn't let it drop out.
We'll try it again from the same

0: side. Gould against Rode in the draw. And a false start from both players. They'll reset on the draw and try it once more. This time it was tied up by a spinning Gould who went down to his knees and poked it along. Or it could be lugged ahead by Grammer. Grammer in across the line, took a shot, that's up off a leg, and into the protective netting, and out of play with 3:50 to go in the second period. Joe Grammer there taking the puck in. Played his high school hockey in Minnesota. He's a Moorhead native, and he played for the Spuds. Brother Luke played college hockey in Northern Michigan for a couple seasons. 3:50 to go in the second as puck tied up here off the draw in the near circle. Played up the wall by McLaughlin to chip it out to center. Bouncing puck settled down there by Grammer. Grammer hits the red, banks it back in. Shostak behind the net to settle it down. Takes a look around, wraps it up off the glass, off the body of Nemesnikov. And now McLaughlin will staple him to the boards. That allows Bufflin to start it up the wall. Around to the far side it comes. Thorason, stretch pass ahead. It's going to bounce on wide. It will just miss the cage of Hildebrandt. So nice and goal against St. Cloud State with 3:21 to go in the second. Shots on goal here in the second period, 24-14 for the Beavers in total. Here in this period alone, though, 10-7 for St. Cloud State. You expected a building process for this team. That first period, hopefully, was all it will take. It's been a much more even frame, and if you've liked what you've seen from the Huskies here, if you're in the building at the Sanford Center, wearing the Cardinal in black. Back out to the line. Meadema fanned on his shot attempt. Holds the line, though, and dumps it around the boards. McLaughlin from behind his own cage up the wall to Thorason, who has stapled the boards there by Meadema. The puck trickles down to the Bemidji State end with 3:05 to go in the second. On to Oliver Peer, who's so dangerous. He is upended by Thorason. Penalty coming up on the Huskies as it's touched up there. So Thorason will head to the box. Looked like a hip check there, perhaps a leg stuck out from Thorason. A little bit behind the play as Peer tried to chip it by him. Two officials will have a quick word, the referees. And a tripping minor is assessed to Thorason. So looked like just a hip check there, but dropped too low. So the Beavers to the power play here. It's their third opportunity with 3:01 to go in the second. And this is a big kill opportunity for St. Cloud State. Ernest and Ulrich, the forwards. Stevenson is back there with Napier on the defensive side on this penalty kill unit. Stevenson will go up off the glass, rims around the dasher boards, and drops back down the Bemidji State end. Chased back there by Hudson Thornton as the captain sets it up and starts up the middle of the ice in his defensive zone. Drops it off for Rappelje, hands off for Peer, goes right back to Rappelje. Into the Husky zone, threw on the brakes, but lost his footing. He falls down. Stevenson digging forward with Ernest, and Rappelje back to his feet, got the puck. Back out to the line, now near circle, Gould. Up top here for Thornton, back to Gould. Swings it low for Peer at the near faceoff dot. Peer surveying the scene. Looking to go cross seam, got it back up top instead for Gould. Cross for Thornton, far circle. Thornton a shot, deflected wide. Round to the near side it comes, and it's spiked out of the zone there by Napier. Down the ice it will roll with 1:10 to go in the third Bemidji State power play of the evening. Ahead comes Thornton. 2 minutes, 2 seconds to go in period number two. 2-1 Bemidji State the lead. Pass deflected around. Thornton near circle. Back to Gould. Thornton across now. There's a shot. Hit a body in front. That was Belial. He sockers it along for Slies. And now Ryman will chip it up and down the length of the ice. Hildebrand will play it there. Ahead for Ziprich. Bounce it around across the boards. 38 seconds to go on the power play. 97 seconds to go in the second period. Bemidji State recycling back in their own end. Played ahead here by Doobie. Puck off his stick, though. Ryman plays it along, and it's flexed in by Slies to the far corner. Good penalty kill work by the Huskies' second killing unit. Top unit comes back out there with Ernest and Ulrich as the forwards. Once again, Beavers misfire on a pass. McLaughlin will slap it down the length of the ice. It went to Hildebrand on the fly, right around crossbar height. He catches the puck, drops it down for D'Amato. D'Amato for Doobie, up off his skates, into the zone. Pass back to the middle, was knocked away. Thorason is out of the box, and the Huskies are back at 5-on-5. The penalty kill, 3-for-3, here with 52 seconds to go in this second period. Taking a hit there was McLaughlin, played it though for Napier. And now crunched behind the play was Napier as it started in by Ernest. Around behind the Beavers net it comes. Thorason. Here's Papanikas. Sharp angle shot saved by Hildebrand. Battled for at the side of the crease. And the Beavers take it away. Bounce back out to the line. Long shot by Bufflin. Sticked around to the near corner. 30 seconds remaining in the second period. Up top for Ernest. Bouncing puck. On goal save Hildebrand. And he will freeze play with 25.5 seconds to go. Well, you love to see this too. After killing the penalty, and the Huskies did a really good job in the second half of that power play of preventing a clean zone entry from the Beavers, installing the play in neutral. You go right back on the attack and are able to flip the ice and get some momentum going here. Nolan Rhodes, the offensive zone draw. He's playing now with Papanikas and Southgate. Lines, of course, get all jumbled up after a penalty kill like that when you have to mix up lines to go through your penalty-killing units. Rhodes pushed the draw forward. Thornton tried to wrap it around. He was spun down to the ice. Paying officials here at Sanford Center wanted a call. None will be had. Puck still battled for. Around the boards it comes. Stevenson can't hold it in. And he will just touch it up there as the Huskies are offside with 10.4 seconds to go in regulation. That was a smart play, too, by Stevenson. The puck just came out, and rather than let Thornton start ahead, he decided he'd just touch the puck, take the neutral zone draw. Thornton and Rhodes going at it a little bit as those two are skating back in neutral ice. Some jawing between the two of them. Faceoff just outside neutral ice in the Bemidji State end. Papanikas this time for the draw. And Papanikas pushed it back. Bufflin sticks it along, bouncing puck. And tangled for right outside the Bemidji State line. Southgate comes in with 2 seconds to go. He is leveled there by Vig. And the horn's going to sound. To end period number two. Rhodes going right back at Thornton afterwards. Well, a busy second period. Back and forth it went. A much more even frame. Both sides with a goal. And the Beavers will take a 2-1 lead to the locker room for the second period intermission report. Huskies, though, push back. Nolan Rhodes gets the first goal of the season for St. Cloud State. He strikes in the power play, but a 2-1 lead for the Beavers after 40 minutes. We will step aside when we come back. It'll be Joey, Logan, and Rachel once again on your KVSC Intermission Report.
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3: Donahue fires on, deflected in! Nolan Walker! The biggest goal he'll score all year! Deflected in off a Donahue shot! And St. Cloud State leads with 53 seconds to go!
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4: 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Over to Barron, who dishes that to the far side for Kenzie Foley, hammering that ball down, and she has set the all-time kill record at St. Cloud State.
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5: We are back for the intermission between the second and third periods as the Huskies are on the board, down 2-1 to the Bemidji State Beavers in Bemidji. Logan and Rachel, what have you two seen from that second period that seems a lot better than the first?
6: Hey, I think we can all go ahead and take one deep breath of fresh air. We're a little bit excited. We are finally awake. We're getting the first goal on the board here, and I think the Huskies are waking up here. We did exactly what they were hoping they were going to do ahead into that second period. Joey and Rachel, they were getting the cycling through, and they were getting other players involved. And those guys that stayed over, they were making it known that they were here to help lead this team here with the likes of Rode, Ernest, and Thorson all getting to work and setting it up. But Panikus has really shown that he's going to be a key addition to this team, and he was really showing it so far in that period. Obviously, unfortunately, still behind. Just one goal here with that goal by Jake McLean. But however, Rachel, all right, you got us. First goal of the season, even on the power play, Nolan Rode. Rachel, how'd you know?
7: Yeah, not to rub it in, guys, but I did know that Nolan Rode would get the first goal of the 26-27 season. This is his sixth career goal as a sophomore. And Finn McLaughlin, Minnesota transfer's first point for the Huskies. Our power play was much better this period. Papanikis with Nolan and Noah were creating a lot of traffic in front of the net. The Huskies were creating a lot more of scoring chances as well. And as Nolan mentioned many times, the Beavers are quick, but the Huskies have been producing much quicker this period. The game's been back and forth the entire night. The Huskies have been quickly adjusting and finding their groove, but I still think communication is key for keeping this pace and goal continuing into the third period.
6: Rachel, you hit it right on the nose there. Obviously, they are still having some communication issues, whether it be in the defensive zone. And obviously, they were waking up quite a bit there towards the back half of that period, especially getting those shots on net, making it just around even. 24-17, just still trailing behind, just around a handful now. But when it comes to that second period, they were doing what they caught. They were really showing that they were a team effort. Ulrich, I remember early in the period, had just a stellar shot. He was able to get the rebound. And unfortunately, it ends up going to Ernest, gets handcuffed by Thornton, I believe it was, and unfortunately didn't go our way. But I think there's plenty of upside to look at heading to this third period, and there was a fun second period, of course.
8: And if you missed that goal, here is Noah Grant's call from that earlier.
9: Bulls on the brakes, back to the line, and block the long drive, save Hildebrand, rebound fought for, they score! Yay. It's Nolan Rode with the first of the season for St. Cloud State. Yeah. He strikes in the power play, and the Huskies are on the board, it's 2-1.
10: Good shit, Rachel.
8: Yeah, okay, apparently it recorded us as well, as that was Nolan Grant's call from that on the KVSC stream here from Husky Hockey, as we're going to take a quick step aside and be right back for more Husky Hockey.
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8: Back from the basement of Stewart Hall, as once again we're going to connect with Noah Grant out in Bemidji. Noah, the second period seems better than the first. What have you seen from the Huskies on the ice?
12: Yeah, Joey, that was certainly the case there in that middle frame. Able to tilt the ice a little more, actually out shooting the Beavers as well in that second period, as the shots finished 13-7 in that frame. Bemidji State still with a 24-17 lead in shots on goal through two periods. But you liked what you saw from St. Cloud State. They started to find their chemistry. Everything started to click. You get the power play goal after a couple unsuccessful opportunities earlier on in the game. So to finally break through on special teams is a good sign. But you have to think they'll have to do it 5-on-5 here in the final 20 as they search for that one more goal.
8: Yes, and as the Huskies search for that goal, it seems like their offense still hasn't really been able to control the puck long enough to really count on that coming through. What do you think the Huskies are going to have to change to get that?
12: Well, that's a good point. Bemidji State's done a really good job in front of the net of boxing out and preventing some of those second opportunities on the net of Max Hildebrandt. You see a lot of chances from St. Cloud State have come either off the rush, or it's a point shot where Hildebrand's able to make the save and either follow up on the rebound and cover it himself, or have one of his defenders just sweep it out of harm's way there. So for St. Cloud, trying to get that cycle going, a little more puck support in deep, especially on the walls and in the offensive zone corners, to see if they can keep that pressure on and get some second and third chance opportunities. And again, that's how that goal was scored, that power play goal. It was a rebound off a point shot. And Huskies outnumbered the Beavers, of course, the power play, but Nolan Rode able to find that soft area of the ice and swing in unguarded for that rebound. So more traffic in front and more puck support in the walls in the offensive zone will be a key for the Huskies here in this third period.
6: And no, I tell you what, you had hinted at it a little bit towards the beginning there of the second period, but communication seems to still be something that the Huskies not necessarily are struggling with right now, but are still trying to get a grasp on, whether it be in the defensive zone. But I ask you, during this game, have you possibly had a quick chance to get a look at the bench here as far as what the vibes are looking like, possibly what Coach Oliver's looking like with the new helm?
12: Well, I think for the Huskies, that goal was a breath of life into them, but you certainly see those conversations still being had, and you're absolutely right. I think it will take a game or two, potentially a couple games and a couple series into the season, for these players to just get that sense of where everyone's going to be on the ice. And you're seeing it from the top line, those guys who played together last year. I know Ernest and Rode were together for most of the year. They got split up at times, but that duo was mostly together. They did play with Gavin Thorsen as well a couple times throughout that season. So that line's got that chemistry already built in. For the rest of the team, it will take some time to come, but those conversations definitely being had on the St. Cloud State bench on the far side of the ice.
7: Now, Noah, with Hayden Papanikis on the power play and Nolan Stevenson on the penalty kill, which newcomer have you found has made the biggest impact this period and throughout the entire game?
12: Well, that's a good point. It's hard to miss Papanikis out there, and especially when he goes to the front of the net and creates that traffic. He's looked good. That third line, which Papanikis is playing on, I'm liking their play a lot, especially with Brock Such in the wing, another freshman from Edmonton, playing with the senior Jake Southgate, so they've been good. The biggest thing for Nolan Stevenson is probably that he hasn't stood out in any way. He's been really solid defensively, and that's kind of what you want from your defenders. If you can create some offense, absolutely they'll take it. But if you can be a lockdown defender, sort of slide into, perhaps you look at past Huskies teams, the Cooper Wiley role, where he was never a guy who was going to put up too many points, but he was just very solid back there in the defensive zone. He could lock down opposing teams' best lines. Really liking the play from Nolan Steven. He's played a simple, sound defensive game so far through the first two periods.
6: And Noah, tell me, looking specifically to the net here, obviously we were hoping Shostak was going to have less of a load to deal with this period, and I think we can all agree that they were able to keep it out of the defensive zone a little bit, but Max Hildebrand is looking quite good on the opposite end as well. What do you think it's going to take for these Huskies to possibly push through and possibly find a couple more over his shoulder going into this last period?
12: A little too good for the Huskies' liking right now. He has had a couple really good saves on odd man opportunities in the defensive zone, has Hildebrand. He's just been really calm and composed here in his sophomore campaign. He played quite a bit as a freshman, but he's moving laterally very well, so he's getting good reads on some of these cross-seam passes. But I think for the Huskies, it's still going to be to try to make him move laterally across the ice. And a couple good looks for St. Cloud State that they just fanned on and didn't get that second effort to, so continuing that pressure in the offensive zone, but beating Hildebrand is going to be a challenge here for the Huskies in this third period, chasing one goal.
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2: Dick Bramer, Kevin Harlan, John Madden. 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
3: Donahue fires out, deflected in! Nolan Walker! The biggest goal he'll score all year! Deflected in off a Donahue shot! And St. Cloud State leads with 53 seconds to go!
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4: 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Over to Barron, who dishes that to the far side for Kenzie Foley, hammering that ball down, and she has set the all-time kill record at St. Cloud State.
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5: We're very close to the third period of Husky hockey on KVSC, but still in the intermission, we'll take a look at the out-of-town scoreboard as we look at that Lindenwood Arizona State game, the high-scoring affair. It will finally end as it will end up culminating in a Lindenwood victory 9-6 from Lindenwood. Maine Holy Cross has Holy Cross leading 1-0 in the third. Duluth is leading 2-0 going out of the second over LIU. Wisconsin and Robert Morris are tied after the end of the first, no score. Colorado College leads number 10 Massachusetts 1-0 at the end of the first as Union beat Army. Quinnipiac beat their opponent earlier. We talked about Michigan Tech and Minnesota at length earlier and a lot of those other scores as well. Michigan ended up holding out over Bowling Green 4-3. Miami beat Northern Michigan as Denver and Alaska Anchorage are still yet to start playing, and so are Boston University and Alaska. With that, that's kind of your overview of the out-of-town scoreboard, as of course, a lot of these teams still in non-conference play, but the St. Cloud State Huskies and the Bemidji State Beavers very familiar with each other, and they're trying to get back from behind against the Bemidji Beavers, and it seems like they're still kind of lacking something. Of course, the first game of the season, the communication not being there, that makes sense, but the Huskies have just not been able to really seem better than the Beavers for more than a minute at a time.
6: I think you nailed it there, Joey, and obviously Noah had hinted when we were able to talk to him for a brief moment as far as trying to get past Hildebrand, but to get past Hildebrand, I think they're going to have to get past some of these units in the defensive zone on the Beaver side, however. We've been talking here in studio how Jan Johas has looked darn good tonight, as well as Captain Oliver Peer. He's been stellar, and then on top of that, Thornton has been all over the place with those mean hits, possibly dropping the shoulder a few too many times, but nonetheless, here, I think we simply are just going to have to speed up things on the offensive side to give ourselves a chance at possibly making this comeback.
7: Absolutely. And Joey, you mentioned communication, which we talked earlier about is an expected question for any team as new as this one. Are they going to communicate well? Are they going to have good chemistry? And I'm hopeful that our captains of Gavin Thorson and Jack Ryben are able to talk to the team during this intermission and hopefully get them back in loop.
5: Huskies have been in the box a few times, but it's been very manageable for both sides, as we'll see if they can stay clean going through and into the first period coming up on KVSC. Husky Hockey will be right back.
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0: back here for the third period from the Sanford Center in Bemidji. Noah Grant's here with you live from Bemidji. Joey, Logan, and Rachel holding down the fort back in studio in St. Cloud. Huskies moving again from left to right here in this final 20. Max Hildebrand will defend the goal to the right as the Beavers move from right to left. 2-1 the score. Bemidji State in front with the final 20 of the season opener here on the clock. See if St. Cloud State can battle back and find an answer here to Max Hildebrand and even up the score. Shots on goal 24-17 for Bemidji State. Beavers 0 for 3 in the power play. Huskies 1 for 3 on the man advantage. Just 16 saves from Hildebrand, but that does not detail the full extent of the difficulty he has faced. Several of those from right in those high danger areas. So here we go, third period underway. Nolan Road wins the draw. That top line has seen plenty of minutes tonight. Turnover here though in the offensive zone. Tried to touch one back. Here's McLean, far circle, fed in one toward the middle, and it's off a stick and wide. Maybe some wet ice there in the middle is just handcuffed a couple players. The puck just loose in that high slot. Comes below the Huskies' goal line now as it's fought for and slapped free by Sylvest. Ernest now tried to work it up the wall. Comes back to the line, held in by Grammer. Long shot sent wide to the far post there past the lunging Shostak. In down low, here is Juhas. Back out to the line, Grammer. Point to point for Roloffs. His shot bounces wide off the end wall. Sylvest trying to track it down. Road pinned into the wall, and Juhas keeps it alive for the Beavers. Into the middle for Sylvest. Back around behind the cage, McLean. McLean climbing the half wall on the far side, drops it off for Grammer. Steps past Ernest there, and taken to the wall though by Napier, who laid the body. Beavers making some changes. 1 minute played here in this third period. Thorison lunging ahead, trying to swat it onwards. And now it comes back out to the Bemidji State line. Stretch pass ahead, wide of the target. And this will be icing against Bemidji State with 18:50 to go in the third period. Nice job by Shostak there to recognize that puck. It just missed the post. So the Huskies get an offensive zone draw. Nick Oliver will roll out that second line. Carson Pilgrim with William Ulrich and Charlie Lurie. Stevenson and McLaughlin, the defensive pair for the Huskies. See how much the bench shortens, if at all, here in this third period. Draw pushed back by St. Cloud State, but right off the draw, Rappelje takes it out to center ice. He was knocked off the puck. Pierre will try again and force this one into the Huskies bench. Just wide of St. Cloud City equipment manager there, Andy Rannells. So the draw will come to center. They'll put it right at that center dot. Beavers scored in the first period from Max Nemesnikov. Jake McLean made it 2-0 in the second. Then Nolan Road in the power play cut the lead in half. This one ripped around the boards, almost caught the referee up high. He had to duck out of the way. Spun along those far corner. Miedema. Aggressive hit there on the forecheck. Tried to force it out front. Pierre had a look at it. Swatted away by Pilgrim, who was in there defensively. Pierre ties it up with a half wall. Skips off a stick. Ramps over top of the Huskies' cage. McLaughlin backhands it around as it comes toward the near boards. Pilgrim tried to force it onwards. Back out to line. It comes for Vig. Vig across Thornton. Far circle. Looking for a lane. Back up top. Vig, a high drive. That caught the glass. It went over high over top of the net. 18:03 to go. Strong start to the third period for Bemidji State. Huskies hemmed in their own zone. Pilgrim swings it across for McLaughlin. Beavers and Huskies both make changes. Huskies have their forward unit. As Stevenson starts it ahead, his pass picked off by Gould, though. Got it to Dawson, comes right back in onside. Stevenson tried to backhand it away. Hit a body, came back to him, and he clears to the boards in the second effort. Now it's Papanikis freshly on the ice. Got it to Brock Such, who chips it off the boards. We'll go into the forecheck. Such is the first one to it, trying to shot and hit a leg. Papanikis towards the corner boards. Huskies in the offensive zone in that far corner. Papanikis, that long reach, swung it back up. Gould picks it up. Beavers have numbers of 3-on-2 if they hurry. Gould stopping up, found the trailer. Here's a shot, saved there by Shostak. Might have hit the post, and it's up out of play as Aiden Ziprich looks skywards. A great chance. I don't know if Shostak got a piece or if it was all post. But the Beavers, their best look of the period here with 7:16 to go in this third period. Well, they came in 3-on-2, and Gould, excellent patience to put on the brakes. And with both Huskies defenders backing up to the net, there was loads of room for Ziprich to walk in and load up the wrister. Shostak, though, just a piece of it. False start in the draw, Ryman and Panzer. Now the puck is down, we're back underway. Off the defensive zone draw. Welch will carry it back out to center, and then across the line he comes, into the feet there of Slies. Tried to pull it around Panzer, who starts north again from Bemidji State. He is knocked off the puck by Frazier, wrapped around to the far boards. Battled by four by Bernie and Slies. Ryman and Panzer in there as well as the four players come together, and Slies comes away with it. Found it off the skate of Welch, where it comes back out to the defensive blue and can be regained by Vig. His pass banked out to center, gloved down by Jack Ryman. Patiently waits for his teammates to tag up, steps into the far corner, where he's knocked off the puck by Vig. Back out to neutral it comes. Ryman will hit the red, float a dump in cross corner. Skips in behind the Beavers' net. Vig continues the puck along and sent down the length of the ice. Delayed icing here, race for the puck, and race won by Daryl Zielczanskis, who gets all the way back with 16:25 to go in the third period. 2-1, the Beavers lead. Haven't seen too much of Zielczanskis yet. The Riga Latvia native playing in his second season in North America here. He's playing in the top junior league in Sweden past couple seasons, and last year came over to play in the OHL for the Flint Firebirds. It was a bit of an adjustment for him, but still ended up putting up good numbers for the Firebirds. He's also played for Latvia the last couple of World Junior Championships as well on the international stage. Here's Thorsson cutting in, spins and fires, bouncing puck around. Hildebrand, a pad save. It bounces up in the air and comes around to the far corner. Oh, Hildebrand, another remarkable stop in front. So the Huskies dug for a rebound. Played ahead by the hand of Zielczanskis. Sylvest had it for a moment. Thorsson will start back in. He was the catalyst of making that chance happen. And Ernest picked up the back skate. Huskies are offsides with 15:57 to go. Mad scramble in front of the Huskies net while falling down. A look for the rebound from Ernest, who was in front. Hildebrand stretching out that left pad, and the puck popped up in the air. Just spun over top of the crossbar. Faceoff in neutral, though. Huskies putting the pressure on with 15:57 to play in the third. Comes into the Bemidji State end. Pilgrim going after it. Grammer, though, took it. Grammer along, out to center for Sylvest. Touches it onto the stick of Juhas. Stops up on the boards. Back to the point, Grammer. Top of the far circle. 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In behind the Huskies' cage, it comes for Thor Bufflin. Up the wall to Pilgrim on the outlet pass. Pilgrim stretches it ahead. Charlie Lurie winds and fires. 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Well, Lurie letting a rocket go from the top of the far circle. Stepping in before the Beavers' defense had time to get the angle on him. And Hildebrand flashes the leather for his 18th save of this contest. 26-19, the shots on goal. Bemidji staying with the lead. Shots in this third period, even at 2-2. It's been a back-and-forth third. Certainly a nervous start for the Huskies after getting outshot 17-4 in the first period. Just updated the shots now, 26-20 as well, so Huskies have three shots in this frame. Round the boards it comes, Belial steps in, a good pinch to keep that puck alive. Ernest to the middle, Road takes a toe-drag shot blocked by Grammer. Battled for now on the wall. In the Beaver zone, out to center it comes, backhanded along by Belial. Peer knocked it down, but was dewanted in the process, and it comes back in for Rode as he gains the attacking line. Rode trying to work past Rode, and it's Rofels, puck down to the corner, make that roll-offs. Here is Belial. Belial climbs the wall, up to McLaughlin, center point, shot, might be friendly fire, hit Thorsson in front, battled for in the high slot, it was in Thorsson's gear, and now it's Rode. Rode down behind the goal line, out front, a whack at it from Thorsson, and sent wide. Here is Rode once more. Backhander down the wall for Ernest. Ernest pinned to the wall by Grammer, but comes away with a puck. Back up high for Belial. Down in the ice here is a Beaver. That's Roloff. He's in some discomfort. He can't get back to his skates. And now Beaver has gained possession. The whistle blows to halt play as Luke Roloff is down on the ice. He's got his left knee down in the ice, the right knee stretched straight, right leg stretched straight out behind him. And still waiting to see if he can make his way back up to his feet. He's going to be helped up now by Miedema's teammate. And he will slowly glide off toward the Beavers bench. So he's able to get up and skate off under his own power. is Roloffs, the junior captain. Be helped out by athletic trainer Heidi Krueger there on the bench. We'll keep an eye on him if he stays on the bench and if he goes down to the locker room. Offensive zone draw, though, for St. Cloud State. It was really buzzing before that. And Nolan Road, once again, creating offense, working with Gavin Thorison. Puck tied up in the far circle. Back out to the line. Long shot from Nate Pierre. Glove down. And the net's there by Hildebrand. And he holds on for a whistle. So Nate Pierre has been putting in a lot of minutes today. The Colgate transfer. New York native as well. Lancaster, New York. Playing in his 69th career game. Has 16 career points. Puck wrapped up along the wall. Frazier's stick goes flying out of his hands as the puck comes down to the Huskies' end. Napier, heavy hit from Dawson there on the forecheck. Circling back in front of his own net as such, he lost possession, but Shostak plays it back to him with the goal stick. Here comes Southgate dancing his way into the offensive zone. Southgate cutting in, the backhand turns it out front. Hildebrand a stop. It's right into the number one. That's in between the Bemidji State word mark on the chest of the goaltender's jersey. 14:01 to go in the third, 2-1. The Beavers lead. Good end-to-end rush there from Southgate. Just didn't have an angle to tuck that one short side. Southgate, 52 points in his career. Played for Lindenwood, so independent school. They don't play the toughest competition, but had 6 of his points last year against NCHC opponents. Lindenwood playing a couple crossover non-conference games against NCHC teams. Played against Denver as well last year, the national champions. Welch steps in onside. He lost an edge, though, and went down crashing into the boards. Thornton starts it back up ahead. Stretch pass deflected off a skate. Comes to the corner. Darryl Zielczanski's goes up the wall. Taken there by Welch. Reverses it back behind him. Huskies trying to cycle out of their own end. Ryman drops for Bufflin, who spins it back around to Ryman on the near boards. He'll lob one skyward out to center. Thornton going after it. He's hacked at by Slies, and the puck bounces back to the Beavers' end. Huskies have really kept the pressure on. Beavers, for their part, content to get the puck in deep and make the Huskies go 200 feet. Ryman across the line. Chips it into the corner. Grammer will back in one around. Spin it into the far boards. Doobie will start up in front of his own bench. Knocked off the puck by Ryman. Pierre, though, will follow it up and dump it in deep. Pierre chasing after Stevenson on the forecheck. The freshman settles it down behind the cage for Thor Bufflin, who plays it ahead for Stevenson on the near half wall. Backhanded right back to Bufflin. 12:55 to go in the third. 2-1. The Beavers lead. Stretch pass. Here comes Lurie. Lurie's free. Shot. He scores! Charlie Lurie on the breakaway with 12:49 to go in the third. We are tied at 2. What a pass from Thor Bufflin from his own defensive zone. Found Charlie Lurie, who is left unattended at the Beaver blue line. And he goes top shelf, blocker side on Hildebrand. A brand new hockey game as the Huskies are buzzing now. Charlie Lurie, his first as a Husky. A transfer from Minnesota State strikes. Batted ahead here off the draw to center. Ziprick will take it back. Played along for Juhas. It comes in behind the St. Cloud State net. Stevenson there goes indirect. Should be Stevenson with an assist on that goal as well. He might get the secondary. Stevenson there. He'll wrap one around the boards. Picked up on the far boards by Ernest as they put the top line out there for St. Cloud State. Stretched ahead by the Beavers. Blyle back. Some shifty skating in his own end as he stops up behind his own cage. Sets up the breakout with 12:15 to play. Here in period number 3. 2-2 our score on the Charlie Lurie breakaway goal. Puck dumped in behind the Beaver net. Chased after there in the corner. Thorison creates a turnover on that half wall. Thorison spins. He'll work it around behind the goal line. Belisle now near corner. His pass off a skate. Played along by Road, though, in down low. And now Ziprick will go back up the wall. Out to neutral on the far side, Napier. Had it touched away from him. Here comes D'Amato. D'Amato stepping in. Dropped it off there. Cutting to the middle to Mestikov. And a good stick on the back check by Road to knock it away from him. Mestikov opened the scoring of this game, the first goal of the season for Bemidji State. Puck battled for here in the near corner, Huskies zone. Belisle was knocked down by Gould. Played another heavy check. Puck still fought for. Up to the line it comes. Knocked down with a glove of Vig. Puts it to his stick. Dawson, a shot got blocked. Back out to line, Vig. Across for Thornton. Wanted to load up a one-timer. Puck bounced on him. Thornton out through traffic. Blockered away. Shostak with a stop. Puck now on the near boards. 11:08 to go in the third period. Beavers putting together a response after the Huskies tied the score. Played back out to center. Thornton right back ahead for Vig. Beavers just stay onside. In for Domestikov. Shot there. Turned aside with a glove hand of Shostak. And Lurie will start up ahead. Lurie, long feed. Carson Pilgrimman. Pilgrim a shot wide of the far side. And the puck spins around out to neutral ice in front of the Beaver bench. Bufflin now for Pilgrim. In across the line. Lurie back up top. Bufflin maneuvering in. Danced around to check. But pushed the puck to the boards and Thornton took it away. 10:35, what action here in the last couple minutes in the third period. Both sides looking for the go-ahead goal. Panzer deflects this one in, the puck out of play into the protective netting, and the faceoff back out to neutral. A deep breath for everyone on both benches as the end-to-end action settles down momentarily for the draw. Jan Szostak a couple big saves to keep this one tied at two. The Charlie Lurie goal at 12:49 officially reads from Thor Bufflin and Nolan Stevenson. The first collegiate point for the freshman Stevenson. Neutral zone draw. Ryman on it against Panzer. The two wingers on the board side crept much too close to the linesman for his comfort. He'll back them up and try again in the faceoff. This time, multiple players went spilling down to the ice. Perhaps take three is our lucky solution. This time the puck is down. It's won back by Bemidji State. And a penalty coming up here in neutral ice. And we'll see what we get here. A holding call coming up. It's going to go against the Beavers as Braden Duby took Jameson Slies down in the middle of the ice as Slies tried to forecheck Thornton. Well, with 10:24 to go, the Huskies going to the power play. Their power play 1-for-3 so far tonight. Bemidji State, a must-kill situation here. So Duby to the box. Huskies will start out with that top power play unit once again. Rodon for the draw against McLean with 10:24 to go in the third. Huskies win the draw. Back out to the point, McLaughlin. Sets it up for Ernest Far Circle. Tried to go down to the goal line. Sticked away by Vig. Wrapped around the boards and all the way down the ice it comes as the Beavers clear. McLaughlin will cycle back at his own end. He'll start the rush up the ice. McLaughlin, the quarterback of this top power play unit. Got it in around the boards. McLaughlin still working with it. Tucked it off the side of the cage. Thorison gets to Papanikis on the half wall. Centering feet off a stick of McLean. Bounces to the far corner. Back out to the line where Rode keeps it in. Thorison flips it around the wall in the backhand. Clearing attempt from Vig was blocked, but in the second effort, he will play it down the ice. Oh no, that's a penalty by Jan Szostak. He touched the puck in the trap, or outside of the trapezoid, and it's going to be back to 4-on-4 hockey. Well, you knew that rule would come back to catch some of the college goaltenders this year, and Szostak instantly looked skywards as soon as the referee blew his whistle. He knew. So that's going to negate the rest of the Huskies' fourth power play. So officially a delay of game call against Szostak. Mentioned earlier on, he does like to be aggressive playing the puck, and that is just a really tough break for St. Cloud State, who had their looks in the power play. So we'll play 4-on-4 for a minute and 20 seconds, and then Bemidji State will get an abbreviated power play of 40 seconds of their own. Aiden Papanikis will serve the minor. So 4-on-4 action, Ulrich and Southgate the forwards, Napier and Stevenson, the defenseman for the Huskies. Pierre and Rappelje for Bemidji State with Thornton and Grammer on the back end. With how fast this top duo is for Bemidji State, not sure the Huskies want to play 4-on-4. Played along there, Huskies carry into the zone. Here's Ulrich. Ulrich cutting toward the front of the net, poke checked by Hildebrand. Southgate took a tumble there as he played the puck with his skate at the red line. Stepping back in, Pierre. Pierre options to Thornton near circle. Now for Rappelje up top, Thornton across for Grammer. 4-on-4 hockey, 9:19 to go in a tie game here in the third. Working here, Grammer. This time, Pierre blew a tire. Unattended there at the point, and the puck just escapes the line. Bemidji State back to reset. 40 seconds to go in the Duby minor penalty and in 4-on-4 hockey. Peer back in across the line. Peer watched by Stevenson. Banks it off the glass. Behind the Huskies net it comes. Belial gave him a bump. Back out to the line. Viga nifted a little pass with his skate. Thornton a long shot. And it's into the midsection of Shostak, who frees it for a whistle. 26 seconds remaining in 4-on-4 hockey. 8:50 to go in the third period. 2-2 our score. And a timeout taken here on the ice. As it is even strength 4-on-4, they can go to the media break. So we'll take it with them. A tie game when we come back. We'll get you the rest of regulation here on the KV, here on 88.1 KVSC.
1: Dick Bramer, Kevin Harlan, John Madden. These are just a few of the many people who have stamped their voices in sports history. 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
2: Donnie, you fire someone. Deflected in! Nolan Walker! The biggest goal he'll score all year! Deflected in off of a Donahue shot! And St. Cloud State leads with 53 seconds to go!
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0: 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Defensive zone draw for the Huskies, 26 seconds remaining in 4-on-4 hockey. 8:50 to go in the third period, a tie game, 2-2 our score in the 26-27 season opener. Road against Peer, the two number 22s in the draw. It was won back by Peer. Belial, though, instantly hounding Rappelje. Peer now in the near corner, works it back up to Rappelje on the half wall, up top for Vig. Cross for Thornton. Thornton's crossing. Gets it to Rappelje. Hands off to Thornton. Thornton pinned to the wall there. Players tie up for it. Thorson in to help out. 5 seconds to go in the Doobie Minor penalty. Comes back to the point. Rappelje. Rappelje, nifty move. Spins around. Here is Belial pushing it free. Gavin Thorson coming in. Thorson working one-on-one. Tried a shot. Pad save. Hildebrand. Unlucky timing for the Huskies, as that was just as Doobie got back out of the box, and he was the one to track down Thorson. 27 seconds now on a Bemidji State power play. 8:07 to go in the third period. Gould comes in, gets across the line and stops up. Rappelje now in the far wall, wrapped up by Ernest. Puck back out to the line. Gould swings at Nemestikov near side. Nemestikov, toe dragging, takes a shot, burrs into the, or Shostak rather, the shoulder save, and the puck up out of play. Jan Shostak with a shoulder stop on Max Nemestikov. And what he did really well right there was keeping the angle. He can tend to be very aggressive and come out past the top of his blue paint. And when you have a shooter working laterally right there in the offensive zone, it's hard as a goaltender to not exactly mirror their movements. You have to make really small movements to keep your angle. And Shostak did that, made the shoulder save. Now 8 seconds remaining in the minor penalty that was caused by Shostak for playing the puck in the prohibited area. Napier will clear it up off the glass. Heldon, though, with the line. Nicely done there. Nemestikov now across. Here's Peer. Couldn't get the handle as he wanted to shoot. Huskies back to 5-on-5. Nemestikov pressured by Papanikis, who was out of the box. He was serving the minor. Back out to the line. Ernest digs it free. Ernest pushes it back to the Bemidji State blue line. Huskies delayed offside. Puck back out to the red line. And McLaughlin will float it back in. 7:22 to go in the third period. Down the wing comes Doobie. Hounded by Frazier, and Frazier took the puck away for St. Cloud State, banks it up off the window and down the ice, but it goes into the stands. 7:14 to play in the third. Draw coming back to the Huskies, and we'll rejoin Jan Shostak. Shots on goal, 30-24 for the Beavers. This game has really picked up the pace. The first period, all of Bemidji State. Second period, a lot more back and forth. And this third period has been a hockey game. Huskies tying the score on a Charlie Lurie breakaway goal at 12:49. And now both teams searching for the go-ahead marker. Wrapped around the boards. Here is Southgate, who starts out from his own defensive zone. Southgate gets across the blue line, onto the reach of Papanikis. He'll saucer one in, down below the goal line. Vigneault played up the wall, came free to Papanikis, back out high, long shot, Stevenson had a drive, kicked out by Hildebrand. Up the wall now from Vigneault, out to neutral once again. Backhanded along, Doobie will play it in, and Frazier back to retrieve for St. Cloud State. He'll touch it there to Stevenson. Stevenson starts ahead for Ryman. In across the line comes Ryman. He is watched there by Vig. Into the corner it comes. Such digging for it, and McLean plays it onward. Such, though, hounding. That was Juhas there, and plays the puck right back in after across the blue line. 6:20 to go in the third period, approaching the dying minutes here of regulation, a 2-2 hockey game. Yuljanski's in behind the goal. Slice plays it ahead. Ryman trying to start out in the breakout. Sliced back in by Sylvester, and Yuljanski's again on the puck in the far corner. He is knocked to the wall. Puck in deep. Bufflin around for Ryman near corner. Ryman trying to poke it along. Does so for Slyes. A bouncing puck. Mishandled in the pass, though. And the Beavers take it back at center. Dumped back in on the backhand there by Dawson. Yuljanski's hounded by Gould on the forecheck. Around the boards it comes, far side. Cycling back, here is Slyes. Pass hopped over the stick of Yuljanski's. Up the wall it comes. Gould, a leaping play to knock it down with a glove and keep the offensive pressure alive. 5.5 to go in the third period, all tied at 2 here at the Sanford Center in Bemidji. Ryman will slow the play down, work it back to Yuljanski's, and he will head off in a line change. St. Cloud State making changes. Bemidji State will as well. Yuljanski's just waiting, and Ulrich will sweep behind the net and pick it up. Yuljanski's heads off in the line change. Bufflin passed the middle, was batted out of the air by Nemesnikov, but fought in deep there by Lurie. Getting his first St. Cloud State goal here for the transfer. Already in this period was Lurie. Puck battled for the wall. William Ulrich digging for it there. Now lobbed ahead to center. Applejay trying to glove it down. Pier hacking after it. Belial knocked it down in front of the Huskies bench. Still hard to not associate number 23 in red with Austin Bernovic after watching him the last couple years at St. Cloud State. But that number now belongs to William Ulrich. Comes in as a transfer from Lake Superior State. Pilgrim a lead feed, skips ahead, bunted along there by Belial. Huskies, though, offside at the attacking line with 4:32 remaining in the third period. The time of the game, Jim Erickson likes to call a crunch time, the final five of the third period. 30-25, the shots on goal in favor of Bemidji State. The number that matters, though, two aside on the scoreboard. Did not look like that would be the case after the opening 20 minutes. But Jan Schostak some big staves in that first period. Had to make 16 of them alone in the opening 20 minutes to keep this team in the game. Talked to Nick Oliver before the game. The interview you heard here pregame, and he mentioned he's going to have to be a big piece of this team this year. Looks good so far in opening game of his sophomore campaign. Huskies back out to center. Road takes a long shot. Save there. Hildebrand rebound up for grabs. And Grammer takes to the boards in the far corner. Thorison hacking after it. Panzer, though, will start north. 2-on-2. Got it across. Doobie streaking in. A shot tipped off a stick and went wide to the near boards. Thorison runs into Grammer. Puck around to the far wall for Vigneault. Holds in far point. Long shot tipped wide. Don't think Schostak ever saw it. Wrapped around now. Schostak the save there off the attempt from Bernie. Up off the glass. Glove down by McLean. His wide wrister. Comes back to the point for Vig on the near side. Puck deflects around off the top of the tall glass behind the net. And St. Cloud State starts the breakout with 3:38 to go here in period number three. Out to center off the stick of Road. McLean right back in. Here comes Jake McLean stopping up along the near half wall. Trying to go back to the point. Instead it comes free for Sylvester. Turning and shooting off a skate of Stevenson. A scary bounce. And it rolled wide of the Huskies' cage. Up for Such here on the near boards. Run into by Sylvester. Four players dig for it now. Papanikis and McLean join the huddle. 3:10 to go here in period number three. Huskies can't force it out. Schostak stops it with a goal stick. McLaughlin in direct behind the net for Stevenson. Stevenson up ahead, just out of the reach there of Such. He'll try to win the foot race, but he was out of gas at the end of his shift. So we'll rejoin Jan Szostak with 2:57 to go in the third period. Bemidji State has really pushed back here after the Huskies tied the score. Had that brief power play opportunity too. It looked like that was going to be the chance for the Huskies to flip the ice. Was the power play look for St. Cloud State. But just 40 seconds later, Jan Szostak taking the penalty for playing the puck outside the trapezoid. The new rule in college hockey this year. And now a defensive zone draw for a tired group of Huskies forwards. Back to the line. Drive blocked there by Such, who will limp off to the ice. What a block by Brock Such. Played back in by Namestnikov. McLaughlin up off the glass at the center. Such will hobble over to the Huskies bench and get his line change. Right back ahead comes Dawson, who was shoved off the puck by Lurie, who takes it back at his own end. Dawson, though, repaid the favor and pinned Lurie to the wall. Huskies start up with McLaughlin on the near side. Right off the faceoff, what a block it was from Brock Such, the freshman making his collegiate debut. Long shot punched away to the corner by Hildebrand as the Huskies gain the attacking line. Up the far wall it comes, 2:15 to go in the third period. Lurie digging after it. Puck tied up in that far corner, Beavers zone. Huskies have not had much offensive zone time in the last couple minutes. Around behind the nets comes Lurie. Lurie pinned to the wall by D'Amato, who lost his stick in the process, but just holding Lurie there to the boards. Stepping in to help out now is Ulrich. Indirect back to the point. It's wide of Napier, back to

So the draw will come out just outside the Bemidji State blue line. Huskies fans here in attendance wanted a penalty call earlier in that shift, and that's, well, I saw the arms go up in the air wearing the black and red, Huskies colors. Played up the wall, it's touched along here by Juhas. Skated onto by McLean, top of the circle, and Belial gets back there to force it off his tape. Under a minute to go now in the third period. Gavin Thorison on across, the puck is wrapped in around the wall by Stevenson. Into the far corner, Ernest flips it back to the point. Belial now walking the line, floating a shot through toward the front of the net, hit a body in front, and Doobie tracks it down behind the cage. He'll play it around. Belial pinches in and holds the line here in the far boards. Four players piled together, half a minute to go in regulation. Thorison back out high, Rode a long shot, tipped wide toward the far corner. Belial up there, back out to the line. Rode once again, long shot, body blocked in front by a Beaver defender. Played back out by Juhas, who will bank it in deep. 13 seconds to go as Belial goes back to retrieve. He'll let things get set up here behind his own net. 7 seconds to go. We'll see if the Huskies want to take one more chance or if Belial is just going to play for overtime. 2 seconds on the clock, and the horn will sound. 60 minutes, not enough in the season opener. And we have overtime here today from the Sanford Center. So we'll take a brief 2-minute intermission here before we get back to overtime. 3-on-3 hockey coming your way. Let's go through the scoring summary today and find out how we got to this point. We'll go back to the first period at the 15:48 mark. It was Max Nemesnikov getting the first goal of the season, Max and Vig, and Jake McLean getting the assists on that goal. Beavers would double their lead at a similar time into the second period. At 15:56, Jake McLean from Van Juhas and Hudson Thornton. From there, though, St. Cloud State would battle back. Nolan Rode on the power play with 6:13 to go in the second period. Finn McLaughlin and Gavin Thorison getting the assists as the Huskies' top unit struck on the man advantage. We would go to the third period, a 2-1 score, and then St. Cloud State would even things up at 12:49. Charlie Lurie, his first as a Husky for the Minnesota State transfer. Thor Bufflin and Nolan Stevenson, the assists. Stevenson, his first collegiate point. So now we get 3-on-3 hockey, a category the Huskies have not been great in the last couple years, but it's a much different crew this year. Huskies 1-3 in the extra session last year for Bemidji State. They went 5-2 in 3-on-3 overtime. They had plenty of games that went the distance. And when you look at the skill of Oliver Peer, especially his speed, have to think that's going to be a factor in this 3-on-3 session. About 30 seconds coming up until we drop the puck here for the start of the overtime period. So we'll see who St. Cloud State wants to roll out for Nick Oliver. Their first look at the 3-on-3 session. They did play some 3-on-3 during the black and red scrimmage to get ready for this point. That was last weekend back in Sartell, Minnesota. Well, they'll go with a long change here. The teams do switch ends. Max Hildebrand will defend the goal to the left, and Jan Schostak defends the goal to the right. Huskies, three on the ice, Gavin Thorison, William Ulrich, and Finn McLaughlin. For Bemidji State, Hudson Thornton, the captain back there on defense, Oliver Peer, and Carter Rappelje, the two forwards up front. 3-on-3 hockey to decide the season opener here from the Sanford Center. Be Ulrich for the faceoff against Oliver Peer, possession so crucial. And it starts with the opening faceoff. Bemidji State, 34 of the 54 draws today, and they win this one as well. Hudson Thornton will get things set up behind his own net. He's watched there by Thorison. Loops around slowly in the attacking zone. Puck played to the red line. McLaughlin battling forth there with Rappelje as they battle one-on-one. Pushed along by McLaughlin. Skated onto by Thorison here in the offensive zone. Thorison loops in behind the cage. Gavin Thorison now around the world he goes to the top of the near circle. He'll cycle back out to neutral zone. Didn't like the looks he was getting. And now comes right back in with Rode with him. Hands off to Rode. Rode cutting in. Takes a shot up top over the cage and bounces around. Here come the Beavers now. Thornton stretches it ahead. Oliver Peer cutting in, but offside Bemidji State with 4:19 to go in the extra session. Nice job by Finn McLaughlin to force that turnover in neutral. Gavin Thorison setting up.

0: a couple good looks. But Nolan Rhodes shot put high over top of the bar. Faceoff out in neutral here. The Ulrich now with Ernest and Thor Bufflin. Ryland Gould with Max Nemesnikov. And Luca D'Amato for Bemidji State. Neutral zone draw tied up four, and the Huskies win it. Ernest, though, had trouble with it. Now Ulrich had it taken away, and Nemesnikov takes it back, resets to his defensive blue for D'Amato. D'Amato circling back in his own end here in this overtime period. On to the on-rushing Nemesnikov now. He cuts into the zone, hands off for Gould. Stops up in the near circle, back out high. Here is D'Amato. Surveys the scene at the blue line, and now will back out of the neutral zone. Reset for Ryland Gould. Gould curling back. He goes all the way back to his defensive end. Now for Nemesnikov, up ahead for D'Amato. D'Amato coming in. Beaver step in 2-on-2. D'Amato still with it. Wraps around behind the cage of Shostak. Centering for Gould to the side of the net. Nemesnikov shot padded away by Shostak. Rebound off the body of Bufflin and rolled wide. And Thor Bufflin tracks down the loose puck. 3:25 to go in overtime. Bufflin will start ahead. On to the tape of Noah Ernest. He's got Papanikas with him. Ernest cutting inside the zone. Bufflin off for the line change. Ernest will wrap one around. Papanikas sets it up. He'll climb back out to neutral. The freshman here making his collegiate debut. Papanikas inside the zone. Goes indirect now for Jake Southgate. Southgate pinned to the wall. D'Amato took the puck. Southgate took it back. Poke check by Hildebrand as he tried to step out front. Back to the line, Papanikas. Now for Belial. Down low, Southgate near half wall. Southgate spinning out front. Back up top, Papanikas. Poke check there was Papanikas. And here comes Braden Doobie. He is all alone from the red line in. Doobie with the game on his stick. Steps in. Backhand shot. Shostak the save. A penalty coming up, though, on the play against St. Cloud State. A slashing call. But Jan Shostak just able to keep that puck out of the net with 2:36 to go in overtime. Oh, Papanikas was stripped of the puck in the offensive zone. Braden Doobie with a good stick check. And Jake Southgate is going to go to the penalty box. A slashing call, and the Beavers will go to a 4-on-3 power play. Looks like we have a timeout here as well. Timeout taken by Tom Ceratori and the Beavers. We'll rest up this power play unit. Right now looks like Rappelje, Thornton, Nemesnikov, and Pierre are the four who are on the ice right now leaning over the bench as they go through the instructions there with their associate head coach Travis Winter and assistant coach Joe Wegworth going over some things in the whiteboard. Huskies look like they'll go with Napier, McLaughlin, and Bufflin. That would be three defensemen if that is the case. So 2:36 to go in overtime. Huskies a couple good chances in the offensive zone, but the best a breakaway from Braden Doobie was stopped by Shostak. Draw will be taken here to the right of Jan Shostak. That's where Bemidji State wants it. So it will be Napier and McLaughlin on the ice, and Charlie Lurie, or make that rather William Ulrich, 23, not 13, will come over the boards and be the forward here on this penalty-killing unit. Well, this will take up a good portion of the remaining minutes of overtime with 2:36 to go. Big faceoff here to start things out. Ulrich against Pierre, tied up, it came back there, pushed along from McLaughlin, and he will clear out to center ice where it's gloved down by Thornton. Bemidji State will reset here in neutral. Here is Carter Rappelje across to Pierre, who gains the line. Pierre stopping up, back up top for Thornton. Thornton walks the line for Nemesnikov, top of the near circle. Max Nemesnikov across for Thornton. Thornton climbing to the middle, down low Pierre. Pierre in the near corner, sharp angle shot, Shostak the save, and he holds on for a whistle. It's kind of a sneaky shot there from Pierre, who was just at the bottom of this near circle and wanted to see if he could look off Shostak and get the goaltender to think he was going cross ice. Look short side. Shostak stayed in his feet, though, made the shoulder save. 2:07 here in overtime, 1:32 in the power play. Ulrich for the draw. It's tied up in the circle. Pierre got it back to the point for Thornton. Thornton straight away climbs to the far circle now for Nemestikov near side. Max Nemestikov crisscrossing with Thornton down to the goal line. Rappelje. Rappelje will climb up top around the top of the far circle. Works to center point. Hands off here. Thornton down to the goal line. Trying to center out front. Here's a chance. They score. It's Hudson Thornton in overtime, and the Beavers win it 3-2 on the power play goal. Some patience in front, and the puck wound up on the tape of Thornton right in the high slot, and he beat Shostak with a quick shot just over the pad to give Bemidji State the overtime win, as it's the captain, Thornton here, the junior from Winnipeg, getting his third career goal and bearing that one home to seal the deal on this one. Well, the Huskies battle back, and that's what you like to see. They fought back from a 2-0 deficit. They force extra time, but ultimately they take a penalty in overtime. Jake Southgate back-checking on Braden Doobie, and Hudson Thornton, the hero tonight for Bemidji State. We will step aside, come back, get a post-game conversation with the folks in the studio, and wrap this one up here, get you to your post-game show. This is Huskies Hockey on KVSC 88.1 FM.
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12: You are tuned into the Husky Hockey post-game show. After the overtime loss out in Bemidji, we are here on the St. Cloud State hockey stream here on KVSC, down in the basement of Stewart Hall, as it was a pretty rough loss, but Noah Grant out in Bemidji can speak to it, I'm sure. It was pretty close, and obviously St. Cloud made the comeback to push overtime.
0: Yeah, it certainly was, and you like the way the Huskies fought back, especially after that first period. Was there concern? Some concern? Sure. Was it to be expected in that first period? There might be some learning curves. Also, absolutely the case. And the Huskies responded well. They made some adjustments in the second period. And really, that third period did a terrific job to battle back and tie the score. Played well in the defensive zone. And it looks like a completely different team from the first period to the third period.
12: Yes, it did, as we still have our panel with Logan Haglund and Rachel Roberts. As what did you two see from the Huskies tonight?
13: You know, I saw a lot of upside. Obviously, as Noah had hinted at there, this article kind of writes itself there. The first period, we could tell that this was a young team, and obviously by the time we made it to the third period heading into overtime, it was clear that everybody had settled in a little bit there. But Noah, I look to ask you, regarding the power play tonight, obviously both sides of the puck, there was plenty to both go around on those sides, but it seems like for specifically the Huskies, some of them were lackluster penalties. What would you say as far as to how we might be able to improve or look to fix going into next week?
0: Yeah, it was certainly an interesting case, and a couple penalties too, back-checking, and that was the big thing. You look at the first penalty that was taken, a high stick call when Oliver Pierre got through in the breakaway, and then in overtime, Braden Doobie. So those are the things, really, it's the mistakes on the offensive side that lead to those chances, and it leads to you put your defender in a bad position where he has to go back and try by all means to stop the onrushing attacker. And in this case, it resulted in a couple penalties against St. Cloud State. So a little more security there in the offensive zone. A tough turnover for Hayden Papanikis there that led to that breakaway in overtime by Braden Duby. But on the power play side, Huskies are able to convert. They go 1-for-4 on the day. Bemidji State went 0-for-4 through regulation, but you give up a power play in overtime, and 4-on-3 with all that extra ice, much different than 5-on-4, and Hudson Thornton finally able to cash in with the winner.
2: Now, Noah, we had a lot of firsts in this game. We have Charlie Lurie with his first goal as a Husky, Finn McLaughlin with his first point as a Husky, and Nolan Stevenson with his first collegiate point. But we still find ourselves talking about Jan Szostak, and we feel as though he kept them in the game. What are your thoughts on his gameplay from this season compared to his past season with the Huskies?
0: Yeah, you mentioned all the firsts. It's hard to keep track of. I feel like we're going to be talking about firsts for the next couple weeks with how many newcomers there are to St. Cloud State. And luckily for Bemidji State, probably no first collegiate goals tonight with all the freshmen, because, I mean, with all the freshmen the Huskies have, they could easily bankrupt a team if they start taking those pucks as souvenirs after the first goals. But, yeah, certainly for the case for St. Cloud State in this one, as it moved along, Jan Szostak was terrific. He made several big stops. He was composed in net. He did get scrambling around a couple times, but that's the way he likes to play. It's an aggressive style. He's not the biggest goaltender in the world, and he has to be quick laterally, a couple diving stops. So a lot to like there from Jan Szostak, and I'm sure for him, a lot of confidence coming into year two. I know it's a new program with Nick Oliver and a lot of new faces to get used to, but you just have the sense of how college hockey works, how to make those adjustments, and it looks like he's off to a strong start here in his sophomore year.
13: And no, even just sticking with Szostak just for one extra second there, we had saw it in faced hand here tonight with the new trapezoid rule coming into men's hockey as far as to the Division I level. It's been in the NHL for a while, but do you care to expand just a little bit for possibly the folks at home that might not fully understand the concept?
0: Yeah, it's a rule that's garnered a lot of controversy, a lot in the NHL that want to get rid of it. It was put in after the lockout in the early goings in the NHL, the early 2000s, when they were trying to create more offense, and that was their whole goal. Was you had goaltenders that were acting as that third defender. They'd go to the corners below the goal line to retrieve the puck there and start some of those breakout passes. And the NHL said, well, if we limit the goaltenders to that trapezoid area behind the net, you'll see two lines there that intersect with the goal line behind the cage, and that's the area the goaltenders are allowed to play the puck behind the goal line. The hope is that if they limit them there, well, it creates more offensive opportunities. You get more luck in the forecheck, being able to go in there and create some of those turnovers. So college hockey adopts it now. And the big thing I'm seeing from the NCAA over the last couple of years is they want to make this as uniform as possible with the NHL, with the next level, with professional hockey, to make it a seamless transition for these guys when they do go pro. And a little bit of a learning moment there for Szostak. He knew it right away. But it's tough for a young goaltender. You haven't played with that rule at all in your collegiate career and your playing career at all, and then you get to a point where all of a sudden there are certain areas in the ice that you can't go in to retrieve the puck. Personally, not a fan of that rule, but that is the change this year, and it's at the National Hockey League and Professional Hockey League levels as well, so looks like it's here to stay, at least for the next little while.
2: Now, Noah, I have one more question for you. We find that the freshmen could push the needle in a major way in this upcoming season. A few freshmen that stuck to us in specific was Hayden Papanikis, Nolan Stevenson, and Brock Such, who all happen to play in the same BC division of the WHL. Do you think that them playing against each other could bring a challenge of being teammates or help them have better chemistry since they've played against each other for a few seasons?
0: Well, Rachel, first off, congrats on your prediction. You got Nolan Rowe getting the first goal correct, and then you asked me about Nolan Stevenson after the second period, and he gets an assist in that frame for his first collegiate point. So well done there. As far as the chemistry aspect goes, I think for these guys, I think it'll actually help them to have a little familiarity with each other's games. Even though it's not playing with the same jersey on, you're not on the same team, you get familiar playing against these opponents in that same league, and the WHL certainly known for its high quality of talent that comes out of that level. And so for these guys coming in, I think it's prepared them well to make the jump to the collegiate level. And you're absolutely right with all those picks. Those guys definitely stood out here tonight in the season opener.
12: And with that, I think that's all our questions we have for Noah Grant, so he can head home from Bemidji. Thank you for going out there and getting that game, as it's very nice to have that on our main airwaves here on KVSC.
0: Thanks so much, guys. Glad to do it.
12: Thank you, Noah Grant. Have a good night. As he will sign off for us there, we will just about sign off from KVSC as the clock continues to tick here from your sound alternative. My name is Joey Hudson. Logan Haglund and Rachel Roberts have been joining us for our panel tonight. They will not be able to join us next week, so can we just get a quick prediction from you two for that series against Michigan Tech?
2: Now we know Michigan Tech plays a very aggressive and physical game, and I'm hoping that our freshmen aren't scared off by it and instead step up to the challenge. I'm hopeful that we can come into our first game at home with a win.
13: Joey, I am really curious to see what the groupings are going to look like. If Oliver liked what he saw on the ice tonight, is he going to keep things similar? He clearly liked Finn McLaughlin, as he ended up seeing a lot more minutes than I came into thinking that he might coming into this first game. But nonetheless, here I'm just excited to get back into the Herb here. I think the fans are too. We've heard so much about the renovations, and I'm really hoping that that's enough to pump up the squad to get ready for this first full series. And I'm thinking that we should at least be able to pull one away, but we'll obviously go for the sweep here.
12: It'll be very exciting to see how they play. Like I said, the first games from the Herbrook National Hockey Center after the renovations, but that will be next weekend here on KVSC. Make sure to tune in for next week's Sidelines at 12:30 on Friday and Husky Sports Friday at 4:30. But for now, thank you for tuning in for this Husky hockey matchup, and we will get you back to your music on your sound alternative.

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0: This ain't your cousin's playlist. It's the stuff you find in dusty record crates and dive bars. Welcome to the Root Cellar, where roots rock, alt country, and Americana comes alive. We spin the tracks born in barns, brewed in basements, and raised on the heartland highways. If it's got grit, groove, and a story to tell, it's got a home right here. So, pull up a stool and crack a cold one and get into the Root Cellar, where the underground sounds just like home.
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Monday. Boss is on your case, but you got to sit in on some local bluegrass. You were late again on Tuesday, but right on time to sample the new Janelle Monáe. Wednesday, it's another boring staff meeting, followed by Pixies Deep Cuts played right off the vinyl. I like to spend some time in Mozambique. You get it. 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

0: Hey man, great show. 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I feel you. So you guys are like a shoegaze type band, right?
1: 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Some dream pop too.
0: Oh, dream pop? 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

can spark understanding, which is sense and expression. And what it actually does is helps you manage the way you use senses, the way you have symbolic relationships with reality, and the way you have a foundation for the house that you build. You see, what it faith is a philosophical challenge to a material explanation for the universe itself, because not the material explanation for the universe itself can explain the universe itself. It's chicken and the egg. You see, the idea of the concept, the laws of the universe, that bind the universe, create mass and matter.

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0: Yo, what's good, man? It's your boy Lil B. We back in it. So let me show you what I'll be playing. Classics.
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This is David Bromberg, and if you don't know who that is, don't worry about it. 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

Chosen is our lucky pick for this month's super prize giveaway of 18.5.

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from early rockabilly and doo-wop, well, my baby drove up in a brand new Cadillac, through the British invasion and folk rock explosion, Motown, Stax, P-Funk, psychedelia, prog, glam, the singer-songwriter movement, the birth of punk rock, new wave, and heavy metal, diversions into classic blues, country, folk, and pop. 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

Monday. Boss is on your case, but you got to sit in on some local bluegrass. You were late again on Tuesday, but right on time to sample the new Janelle Monáe. Wednesday, it's another boring staff meeting, followed by Pixies Deep Cuts played right off the vinyl. I like to spend some time in Mozambique. 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

0: play a great guitar. 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
1: 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Some dream pop, too.
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The show right now is Athletic Breakfast, and the song that you just listened to was Just for Love by Bully from their single. Upcoming, we have Try, Try, Try by Hovde from the release Big World, followed by Cool Thing from the release Goo to start up this chilly morning. I hope you enjoy as much as I do.

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88.1 FM KVSC. The last song we had was Can't Make a Sound by Elliott Smith from the release Figure 8. Before that we had End by the artist Duhigi Cubicle from the release Good at It. Upcoming we have Long Wave Home from the release Long Wave Home by Jessica Hoop, followed by As We Go Up, We Go Down by Guided by the Voices, from the release Alien Lanes, playing here at Your Sound Alternative.

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1: We didn't have tornadoes here until we started putting into traffic circles. Because on the count of, you want to know why? That when people go round and round in circles, it causes disturbance in the atmosphere and causes tornadoes.
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Let me hear it like a wrestler's spirit. Let me hear it, cause a hustler made it. I stay standing and prance, dismantle your plans. Float around the canvas like the Ali dance. Unveiling the champ, any day can end it. Your opponent goes down, don't you ruin the aesthetic. Don't you ruin the aesthetic. Now get it, go, go, go.

Your sound alternative. The last song was Human Experience by Mia Doi Toad from the release Human Experience. Before that, we had Survival by Grand Analog from the release Survival. Before we head on to the next song, let's take a quick look at the weather. Today it's pretty chilly in the morning. Today we have the high of 66 degrees Fahrenheit and the low of 41, but it should really warm up throughout the day. Tonight will be clear and cold, dropping to around 41. Tomorrow, Monday, will be mostly sunny with a high of around 65 and a low of 55. On Tuesday, the weather warms up quite a bit with sunny skies and high of around 76. Dropping to 51 at around nighttime. Overall, for the next 3 days, it looks pretty sunny and dry, but considerably cooler morning. Upcoming, we have Are You Mine by Arctic Monkeys, followed by Get Away From Me by Julia Jacqueline from the release The Gem, playing here at Your Sound Alternative.

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3: 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You'll hear from plenty of local and state news so you never miss a headline. After that, we'll give you national news stories that are important to be in the know about. Then you'll hear from the BBC for your world news summary before getting the weather forecast of the St. Cloud area. Of course, we can't forget about Down to a Science, a segment where we give you the facts and bust down myths of all things scientific. Then you'll hear from state and local sports news, as well as This Day in Sports for 90 seconds of sports history. Finally, our newscasts always wrap up with a 30-minute feature of different varieties, just to make sure you're extra informed.
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88.1 FM. The last song we had was Talk Talk by the artist Talk Talk from the release The Party's Over. Before that, we had Burning Out by the Linda Lindas from the release Gotta Get Out. Let's take a quick look at the community interest. In the community interest, KBSC reminds you that Create Community is presenting their 21st annual conversation on race on Wednesday, October the 28th, titled Our Voice, Our Strength, Our Future. The event begins at 5:30 p.m. and takes place at St. Cloud Technical and Community College. The event is free and open to the entire communities, and everyone is welcome at the event. The event will bring people together to discuss race, share experiences, and listen to each other's stories. 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That's another reminder from your friends here at KBSC. 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Getting back to our song, next upcoming we have There Is God by Cheekface from the release Podium. Following that, we have You Will Go Far from the release Big World. And after that, we have Dolly Parton versus the Government from the release The Seafloor Cinema by The Seafloor Cinema, playing here at Your Sound Alternative.

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0: Catch a dose of the Grateful Dead from 6 until 7 p.m. Sunday nights on KBSC, just before Classic Rock. I'm John Drake. Join me on the Music Never Stop as I tap into my extensive collection of all things from the recorded history of the Grateful Dead and family, San Francisco's Cosmic Space Travelers. I'll bring you studio tracks and outtakes, official live releases, solo cuts from Bob and Jerry, and more. We'll get into original songs that the Dead later brought into their own vision, and Dead classics interpreted by bands inspired by the Grateful Dead's enduring legacy. That's
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1: 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The last song we had was Removed by the artist Family Stereo from the release The Thread. Before that, we had Shopping by Feeble Little Horse from the release Blood Nod. Those are the songs that wrapped up Eclectic Breakfast. Again, I'm Coffee. I hope everybody has a good day ahead. Upcoming next, we have Thriving on a Riff with Andy here at KVSC.

0: closing off today's Eclectic Breakfast with Coffee as your host. You heard the music of REM, 2008, the LP Accelerate, and the track was Supernatural, Super Serious here on 88.1 FM. Coffee's final set began with a pretty big track from the new Dinosaur Jr. LP, Where You Been. It's the sixth so far after reforming not too long ago. Out there was the track from Dinosaur Jr. on KVSC FM and HD St. Cloud and KMOJ HD3 Minneapolis St. Paul. It's 9:03, John Drake here up until 1 o'clock this afternoon. We've got the jazz show Thriving on a Riff coming next.
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0: We're looking at a sunny Sunday with a high near 66 degrees, winds from the west-northwest at about 5 to 10 miles per hour. Clear on the overnight, the low of 41 degrees, and then sunny and clear Monday and Monday night. High of 65, low of 54, light and variable winds, then picking up to the south to southeast 10 to 15 miles per hour in the morning tomorrow. Should rip some leaves off the trees, I would figure, when still from the south on the overnight at 10 miles an hour. South to southwesterly winds Tuesday, 5 to 15 miles per hour, shifting to the northwest Tuesday afternoon, leaving a sunny 76, low of 51, clear skies, and a west to northwest wind at 5 miles per hour on Tuesday night. Looking ahead, 68 for the high Wednesday, and pretty nice. Thursday the same, 66, and then down to 64 for the high on Friday. And it looks like not a lot of clouds except for maybe during the evening. So a lot of really nice days to see the fall colors here in central Minnesota. Current conditions on the campus of St. Cloud State University, we're looking at winds from the southwest at 4 miles per hour, dew point 44 degrees, and 90% the relative humidity. Currently, mostly sunny. There's just a few clouds. I look to the east. It's currently 47 on the campus of St. Cloud State. Thriving on a Riff up until 1 will begin with a Thelonious Monk cover from a Bobby Broom LP that came out in 2009. The guitarist plays for Monk, and this is Evidence.

0: The LP from 2023 on Jazz is Dead is Jazz is Dead 16. As well, we had music from Marcus Strickland and an LP released in 2018 on the Blue Note record label. The track from the LP People of the Sun, Marcus Strickland on sax with the song Build. A little bit of vocal jazz from the great Carmen Lundy going back to 1997. And Carmen Lundy has a new LP out as well, but wanted to test this one out. Old Devil Moon, the LP on JVC, and their standard I Didn't Know What Time It Was, a Rodgers and Hart tune. Fitting for the day, John Patchnos, the track from his self-titled As Summer Turns to Fall. And as well, we heard Evidence. That was music of Bobby Broom playing for Monk, and it's on Origin Records, Evidence, a Thelonious Monk cover released in 2009.
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0: 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Now, this is a free event at the Ritchie Auditorium as well, and that is here on the campus of St. Cloud State. 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The debate begins at 7 p.m. The KVSC is co-presenting the debate with St. Cloud Live and UTVS. 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So many places that you can check it out, including live. The debate begins this Wednesday at 7 p.m. You can submit questions for the candidates in advance of and during the debate. 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You can find it when you click on the website. And that's the District 14 Senate debate airing Wednesday, October 7th on KVSC Radio, as local as it gets. Getting back into it, I've got music from a new release, just came out on Friday, from the pianist Monty Alexander. The LP is entitled A Jamaican in Paris, and from that LP, which we played last week as well, the song Look Up on 88.1 FM.

0: 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The track that you heard was off the LP 15, new on Nonesuch Records, and one of Daphnis Prieto's own called On the Way that ended up the LP. We featured a little bit of new jazz in that set, and coming out this past weekend was the sounds of keyboard player Monty Alexander, some nice stuff off the new Pee Wee Records release, Jamaican in Paris. The track that you heard on KVSC's Thriving on a Riff was Look Up, right here at 88.1 FM.
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0: Indeed, and that is always a good place to check out, and nowadays with more students on campus and more announcers on KVSC, you're hearing a different mixtape every single night, and that begins 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after that on 88.1 FM. I've got a couple of Adderleys for you, Nat and Cannonball, in this next set, and both tunes written by Julian Cannonball Adderley. We'll begin with a track featuring Milt Jackson from MJQ as well, and going back to the Riverside Records label, this is a Cannonball Adderley tune entitled Things Are Getting Better, right here on 88.1 FM KVSC.

0: thriving on Riff on KVSC, FM and HD, St. Cloud, and KMOJ, HD3, Minneapolis, St. Paul. There we just came out of a late 50s, early 60s, Adderley, just a great collection of both Nat and Cannonball Adderley from classic LPs. The track you heard from Nat Adderley featured Wes Montgomery on guitar, a 1960 LP work song that was produced by Orrin Keepnews and released on Riverside Records. And you just heard there Nat Adderley with Julian Cannonball Adderley cover of Sack of Woe. And that was Cannonball Adderley before that, featuring Milt Jackson on the vibraphone, and there from the LP Things Are Getting Better, recorded and released on Riverside in 1959. That was the title track right here on 88.1 FM. We'll take a short break, come into our second hour of the program, and please stay tuned.
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0: It's always a good time. Do check it out on weekends. KVSC bringing to you a lot of really cool types of specialty programming, and Frets for the Saturday Morning Sound is really, really a good place to be with Justin Helmer. John Drake with you up until 1, and taking a look at the weather for today, looking for a sunny 65 in central Minnesota, and it looks like we're still into maybe 70s by Tuesday, and it looks as if then things drop off until Saturday when we get back into the 70s, but 65 today, comfy with the northwest wind at 5 to 15 miles per hour. Overnight clear and 41, and tomorrow sunny, high near 65 with winds from the south to southeast at about 10 to 15 miles per hour on Monday morning. Monday night, a low of 54, winds from the south at 10 miles per hour and clear skies in St. Cloud and vicinity. For Tuesday, yeah, it's getting up to 76, sunny with a south to southwest wind, 5 to 15 miles per hour, shifting to the northwest during the afternoon. Clear Tuesday night, low of 51, then back up to sun and 68 Wednesday, a low of 48 on Wednesday night. Current conditions on the campus of St. Cloud State, we're still looking at fairly cool as that stands for this part of the morning. We have sunny skies and winds out of the southwest at 4 miles per hour, 44 degrees dew point, and the humidity stands at 90%. Current 47 on the campus of St. Cloud State University. Let's see if anything changes when I just did the refresh. We're looking at now 52. So yeah, we've got that all back together. All right, 10:05. We're getting into the new music, and I've got a band that is brought to you through the work of Enoch Smith Jr. through the Heart of Jazz Foundation. And this is a group called the New Philly Sound. It's a band led by sax player Aidan McKeon, and plays as a quintet with trumpeter Ace Eugene Williams, the piano from Justin Griggs, and Ry Miller on the bass. We have two different drummers, and we're going to go with Mecky Boone on drums for this track. It's a Aidan McKeon cover, well, a tune called Hopeful, and we'll get that on for you right here from the new LP, The New Philly Sound. That's right here on KVSC.

0: serving Central Minnesota for 59 years, 88.1 FM KVSC. It's 10:16 on a Sunday morning, and we have Thriving on a Riff up until 1 o'clock this afternoon, so please stay tuned. Vocal jazz from Kay Kostopoulos. It's a new third LP for a vocalist who was a professor for a number of years out in Stanford University in California, now working out of New York City. The new LP, All This Is Possible. And the opening track was a medley of tunes featuring Lover by Richard Rodgers and Lorenz Hart, and mixed with a Dizzy Gillespie tune, Diggin' for Diz, from, again, Black Olive Jazz and new All This Is Possible by Kay Kostopoulos. As well, we heard the new Philly sound, and featuring the work of Aidan McKeon, who is the saxophone player in that five piece, and you just heard there the track Hopeful off the new LP on Misfit Me Records, which is a label that Enoch Smith is behind, and it's from the Heart of Jazz Foundation, the kind of a mentoring arm in Philadelphia. The New Philly Sound is the name of the band and the LP, and you heard it here for the first time on KVSC's Thriving on a Riff. Let's see if I can figure out if there's a release date. And in fact, it's tomorrow on Misfit Me Music on the 5th of October.
1: 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It's the Roots Cellar, where Carl and Uncle Frank take turns spinning the best in roots rock, alt country, and Americana. From Minnesota backroads to southern dive bars, Canadian prairies to Aussie outposts, if it's got heart, it's got a home here. 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And make sure to check out our Ruler of the Underground right around 4:30. 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
0: And with the passing of Uncle Frank, Carl is right now the lone host of the program, but that will be at 3 o'clock this afternoon, the Root Cellar on 88.1 FM KVSC, just before the music never stopped. 10:18 in St. Cloud, and getting back into the music, I've got more vocal jazz for you. It is the sounds of kind of a Texas, Arkansas, Louisiana triangle of musicians. And oftentimes Steve Howell is known as a blues vocalist, but here Steve is taking up guitar with a number of jazz covers. The new LP, which was just released on their Out of the Past Music LP label, is called I Don't Mind, and that is actually the name of the song we're going to play as well. It's a Duke Ellington Billy Strayhorn cover featuring a little bit more of a, I'd say, rootsy kind of take on the jazz sounds, but I don't mind. It's good stuff. Steve Howell on 88.1 FM.

0: College and Community Radio, 88.1 FM, KVSC, music from Dinah Washington. Now, this is an all-star cast recorded in 1945, just after the war, and Dinah on vocals, of course, the tenor sax from Lucky Thompson, but vibes from Milt Jackson, bass and songwriting from Charles Mingus. 1945, boy, that's amazing. Delmark Records released Mellow Mama Blues back in 1946, give or take. The track you heard before that, John Scofield, solo guitar and self-titled LP from 2022 on ECM Records, and the track Mrs. Scofield's Waltz on 88.1 FM, 46th overall LP for John Scofield, still going strong. Steve Howell, Dan Sumner, and Jason Weinheimer together, trio, and the producer Weinheimer with Howell on guitar and as well vocals. Dan Sumner sometimes works with Doug Duffy in the blues side of things, and there is new release that's forthcoming on Out of the Past Music. It is released on the 13th of October, and you just heard Steve Howell, Dan Sumner, and Jason Weinheimer with the Duke Ellington tune, I Don't Mind, title track from that new and forthcoming LP.
1: Hello, I'm Brad Savage, and I am an obsessive record collector. Now I'm sharing this lifelong collection with the world on a special one-hour show called Cruisin' the Decades. The concept is one song per decade from the 1920s through the 2020s. The origin of this show began on KVSC's Diversions program in the late 90s, and now, more than 20 years later, I am hosting this show for over 25 stations in the

He reminds you that the Stearns History Museum is presenting a program in November to help you get ready for the changing of the seasons. That's coming up on Saturday, the 7th of November. Eric Cheever, a renovation specialist, will be leading the program, Keeping the Weather Out, Homer Owner How-To's. It's a workshop covering how to fix cracks, drafts, repair problem doors and windows, as well employing general winterization techniques and a whole lot more. There is a fee for the program and space is limited, so participants are asked to register in advance. Just go to stearnshistorymuseum.org and you can get more info as well. Again, that is Keeping the Weather Out, Homeowner How-To's, November 7th, Saturday at the Stearns History Museum. Another community reminder from your friends at 88.1 FM. 10:33, I've got music up now from Portland, Oregon jazz pianist Gordon Lee. The Gordon Lee Quartet released in 2023, the LP How Can It Be? And from that LP, we're going to take Bozo Sulks on the golf course right here on 88.1 FM, KVSC, and Thriving on a Riff.

0: Listener-supported radio, 88.1 FM KVSC, coming to you from St. Cloud State University. It is thriving on a riff up until 1 o'clock this afternoon. In that set of music, it was music from the London-based group called Nebrija, and that was music from their Domino Records release, Bloom, featuring Nubia Garcia on tenor saxophone. I really like the guitar sounds of Shirley Teta as well. The tune that you heard, written by the band's bass player, Rio Kai, called Equanimous, right here on 88.1 FM. Nebrija's, I believe, only LP is called Bloom, and again came out in 2019. Before that, Gordon Lee Quartet, Bozo Sulks on the Golf Course, off the LP How Can It Be on PJCE Records, released in 2023.
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0: And local music with Monday Night Live coming your way. Next up on the 19th of October, as Minneapolis-based vocalist Catwalk will be coming to play Monday Night Live during season 36. We've had a couple of bands already, a couple weeks off for one reason or another, but coming back on the 19th of October with Catwalk. Let's get back to the music. I've got New York-based guitar player Freddie Shahadi and a new LP, About Time. The real standout track, I think, is a tune entitled Song for Wes. It's a Wes Montgomery tribute track, so let's take a listen. This is music from Freddie Shahadi on 88.1 FM, new on Rupert Mountain Records, released in September.

0: 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And that from the LP It's a Wonderful World came out on Concord Music back in 1989. Music from Lenny Stern as well, a different kind of sound, a little bit of a African flavor, I guess. Japalema was the name of the song from Lenny Stern's 2020 release entitled Four. And that's the 21st CD for Lenny Stern, but playing in a quartet with Leo Genovese on keyboards and the bass of Mamadou Ba. It is percussion as well from Alune Faye, so a little bit of a African flavor throughout this release. And as well, we heard from Freddie Shahadi and music there, Song for West from his newly released LP, About Time, on Rupert Mountain Records, was released on the 25th of September, and again an original from the guitarist, now based out of New York.
1: 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From legendary anthems to live takes and alternate tracks, deep cuts, we've got your favorites lined up and maybe some you haven't heard of. Turn up the volume. Headphones, lava lamps, and maybe seatbelts for safety first. Kick off the night with tunes that have stood the test of time. Stay with us from 7 till 10 and then 10 till 2 for classic rock part 1 and 2 on 88.1 KVSC.
0: And before that, of course, after the Root Cellar is The Music Never Stopped, the Grateful Dead Hour from 6 until 7, just before Classic Rock on 88.1 FM. And this time around, we'll call it the Eras Tour for Jerry Garcia as we go into the early 60s, the early 70s, and then wrap it up with a little bit of a mix, but should be a whole lot of fun and really different as that stands on coming up this week on KVSC's The Music Never Stopped. Looking for a high of 65, sunny skies, and west to northwest winds at about 5 to 15 miles per hour. Overnight low clear with a low of 41, and winds full northwest as they go, becoming calm in the evening. For tomorrow, a sunny 65 with light and variable winds from the south-southeast and up to 15 miles per hour during Monday morning. Monday's low 54, clear skies and a south wind at 10 miles an hour. Looking ahead to Tuesday, a high of 76. That tops out for the week. Sunny skies. Wednesday, sunny and 68, and mostly sunny on Thursday, a high of 66 degrees. Looking at currents, we have sunny skies over central Minnesota. The winds are from the west-northwest at 5 miles per hour. Dew point is rising 46 degrees with the humidity dropping 67% at the moment. Current temp 57 on the campus of St. Cloud State. This is the hour of the long set of music coming your way in about 10 minutes at 11:15, 30 minutes uninterrupted on KVSC's Thriving on a Riff. Getting things started, we will play a little bit of music from the Hamilton-based jazz guitarist in Ontario, Strat Andreitis. And this is a new LP, The Wolf Sleeps Alone, which is Strat's ninth LP and is on Decatria Records here on 88.1 FM. The track is For Alex, an original from Strat Andreitis.

0: Your Sound Alternative, 88.1 FM, KVSC. Music from the late guitarist Russell Malone, who passed away a couple of years ago at the age of 60 on August 23rd, 2024. The music of Russell Malone covering Grant Green, and that is from a collection of artists that were in celebration of Grant Green, who passed away at age 43 in 1979, and a lot of good guitar players playing through. Dave Stryker, one of the geniuses behind this project, and Jim Igoe was one of the producers for this. It is a tribute to Grant Green on Evidence Music. Originally came out on King Record Company in 1996. The track you heard, a Grant Green tune, Grandstand, on 88.1 FM. Strat Andreatis as well, Canadian guitar player, and I wonder where Strat got their name. Anyways, was an artist born in Greece in 1963, a ninth LP. The Wolf Sleeps Alone was released in September, Strat Andreatis, and you just heard the track For Alex. It was right here on 88.1 FM, KVSC. Long set of music coming your way. Details next.
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0: And he's right, you know. Well, we'll leave it at that. It's 11:19, and we've got a half hour of uninterrupted music for you. In the set, we'll be getting to the new music of Branford Marsalis Quartet and Diane Reeves. And, of course, they will be coming to the Twin Cities at the Ordway on Saturday, the 17th of October as well. Some classic Ornette Coleman from 1962. And opening the set is Jim Donica. And it's the Jim Donica Quintet from Pearl River, New York. It's a bass player and a new LP called Together Again. So to get things started, we'll take the title track, the opener for the LP Together Again from the Jim Donica Quintet for the long set of music, half hour, coming your way on 88.1 FM.

0: Here in Tune 2, 88.1 FM, KVSC, it is the long set of music, and we came around with the sounds of Branford Marsalis Quartet, oftentimes on this new LP featuring Diane Reeves, but they're instrumentally John Coltrane cover Big Nick from the new release on Blue Note entitled Dedicated to You. And as mentioned, it was Branford Marsalis and Diane Reeves coming to the Ordway Theater in Minneapolis that Saturday, the 17th of October at 7:30 p.m. to celebrate the work of John Coltrane. As well, we had the Ornette Coleman Quartet and a little bit avant-garde for 1962, Don Cherry on the trumpet, Scott LaFaro on bass, and of course, Ornette Coleman, Mr. Harmelotic, C&D from Ornette. 1962 on Atlantic Records. As well, we heard from Jim Donica and his quintet, a bass player, live recording made at Marines Jazz Cellar, kicking off the long set of music with the opener Together Again on KVSC.
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0: 11:51, and one more track to take us up to noon and the KVSC extended jazz program with the Jazz Brunch from 12 until 1. Now, looking at sports, the St. Cloud State Huskies fell last night to Bemidji State in Bemidji, a game that was covered here on KVSC. The OT loss 3-2 to the Beavers, and the home opener for the Husky hockey team is coming up this Friday, the 9th of October, 7 p.m. start at the Brooks Arena, as Michigan Tech brings their own Huskies to the Brooks Arena with, again, Friday start at 7 p.m. and on Saturday, 6 p.m. Puck drop at home. And again, the Huskies now 0-1 on the season so far. Looking at Minnesota United, sports-wise, they are 14th on the table in the MLS with 7 wins and 12 losses, 8 draws. They are next up against the Houston Dynamo on Saturday at 7:30 p.m., and that is a Saturday. It's going to be in St. Paul at the Allianz Field. And as well, today at 3:05, it will be Minnesota Vikings at home, undefeated with 3 victories, taking on the unbeaten Miami Dolphins, 0-3, 3:05 at U.S. Bank Stadium for NFL action from the Minnesota Vikings. As we come to a close on this hour, I've got music from the new posthumous release from Joey DeFrancesco. It's live at the Keystone Corner and will be released on Mac Avenue Records on the 16th. We've got a track here from it, track featuring good trumpet as that goes. And I'm just seeing if Francesco, yeah, is playing trumpet on it, and he is, normally on keys, but plays trumpet on one track, saxophone on the other, and so 8 tracks all in all. 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

0: 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Free, name of the track, Anwar Marshall on the drum solo, and a new forthcoming release on Mac Avenue Records, Live at Keystone Corner, coming out on the 16th of October. It is 1202 KMOJ. 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
0: It'll be Joe Bryan and Oregano, who would be your destination for getting into the training on air on 88.1 FM. 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Or, of course, we reach out at a lot of campus events as well, so you can always make your presence known as well if you want to become an on-air personality on 88.1 FM. Looking for a high of 65 for today. Sunny skies continue with the wind from the west-northwest at 5 to 15 miles per hour. Overnight low clear and 41, and then back up to 65 tomorrow with sunny skies. A little bit of a wind from the south to southeast up to 15 miles per hour early in the morning. And then a low Monday night, clear skies, 54, south winds at 10 miles an hour, sunny and a high of 76, topping out the week for Tuesday, and winds will be shifting during the afternoon to the northwest. Overnight Tuesday, low 51, Wednesday a high of 68, and a high on Thursday, 66 degrees. Current conditions on the campus of St. Cloud State, we're well on our way to 60, and it is currently... wait for it, 60 degrees. So there you have it. And we're looking at winds at pretty much straight west at 4 miles per hour. Humidity reads 59%, and 45 degrees is the dew point. Again, 60 degrees on the campus of St. Cloud State. It is time for the Jazz Brunch, and first off, the music of Paul Desmond gets featured. We'll be taking Paul Desmond with Jerry Mulligan in a sax duet, as well as one of the great classics of jazz that he wrote, and this is Time Outtakes from Time Out, but stuff that didn't make the cut, this version of the classic Take 5 from the Dave Brubeck Quartet on KVSC.

0: The Jazz Brunch on the Voice of St. Cloud, 88.1 FM KVSC. That is 1962-era duet from Paul Desmond and Jerry Mulligan, together in a quartet featuring Wendell Marshall on bass and Connie Kay on drums. The track from the 1962 LP, Two of a Mind, was a Jerome Kern and Oscar Hammerstein song, All the Things You Are, a little jazz standard there on the Jazz Brunch. As well, Dave Brubeck Quartet and Paul Desmond take on the song Take Five, which was recorded originally in 1959 and might be one of the most recognizable late cool school tracks from the 20th century. It's from a collection called Time Outtakes, released on Brubeck Editions in 2020. So an outtake version of Take Five here on KVSC's Thriving on a Riff.
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0: 1218, and yeah, I was just looking at the front page of kvsc.org, and a lot of information out there. First up is that we will be kicking off the 15th season of Granite City Radio Theater with musical guest Katie Testman, and that show will be getting underway October 21st at 7:30 p.m. of Wednesday evening here in St. Cloud and Granite City Radio Theater, still coming to you from the Pioneer Place on 5th in downtown St. Cloud, with Collective Unconscious backing Katie Testman as a musical guest. And to keep in mind, again, coming up this week, it's the Senate District 14 debate between Bernie Perryman and Eric Putnam, and that is coming your way to the airwave of KVSC this Wednesday at 7 p.m., kind of putting a whole lot of blues in a different position a little bit later in the evening after the debate. And as well, coming up on the menu, Kat will be speaking with the Melbourne, Australia band Blue Diner, and that's at 4:30 this Tuesday, the 6th of October on KVSC. All right, so some things there for you, but we're going to do an interesting kind of a twist as things go. I've got two tunes that were made famous by the Stylistics back in the 1970s, Tom Bell and band, and the songwriting genius out of Philadelphia, but here, jazz versions of a couple of big ones. One is from Vivian Sesoms, and she, a New York City-based jazz and R&B vocalist, and from their second LP, Life, from 2018. This is Vivian Sesoms with the track People here on 88.1 FM. We'll follow it with Ramsey Lewis.

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It is 12:31. You're in tune to the jazz brunch portion, the extra hour of the program Thriving on a Riff for today, the 4th of October. And just looking at the lineup for this band, well, Philip Bailey, Maurice White, and Ramsey Lewis says it all to me. But covering some R&B on Ramsey Lewis's electric band, and there we did two in a row from the Stylistics as covered by different folks. 2015 Ramsey's House release, and Betcha by Golly Wow, instrumental with piano, and as well Vivian Sessoms from 2018, a Ropadope Records release entitled Life. And you heard again Tom Bell, Linda Creed, the classic songwriting pair for the Stylistics, and the song People right here on 88.1 FM. Catch a dose of the Grateful Dead from 6 until 7 p.m. Sunday nights on KVSC, just before Classic Rock. I'm John Drake. Join me on The Music Never Stop as I tap into my extensive collection of all things from the recorded history of the Grateful Dead and family, San Francisco's Cosmic Space Travelers. I'll bring you studio tracks and outtakes, official live releases, solo cuts from Bob and Jerry, and more. We'll get into original songs that the Dead later brought into their own vision, and Dead classics interpreted by bands inspired by the Grateful Dead's enduring legacy.

diversity that is found in the St. Cloud community. It's a performance, one night only, bringing together St. Cloud State students to express their cultural heritage through song, dance, and comedy. Again, tomorrow at the Paramount, 6 p.m., and it is Journey Around the World. 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And that, again, a community reminder from your friends at 88.1 FM. Pianist Sean Mason has a new third LP as a leader out on the 16th on Taylor Christian Records. It's entitled State of the Art, and from that release, it is Sean Mason on piano, State of the Art with Carolina Waltz.

0: Music on, thriving on a riff from Sir Roland Hanna, passed away a good 24 years ago at the age of 70. Fantastic piano work, and they're taking a round on Cherokee, a Ray Noble tune from a new release from May of this year called Songs of Hope, Inspiration, and Joy, solo piano from Sir Roland Hanna, as well Sean Mason Trio with the new and forthcoming third LP, State of the Art, on Taylor Christian Records, coming out on the 16th. The track was Carolina Waltz here on Thriving on a Riff.
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0: John Drake saying so long for now. Iris Berkeley's next. Our final set will include new Dan Siegel, an old weather report from 1978, and a classic Sarah Vaughan cut from 1954. We're going to take the track Lullaby of Birdland as we say so long to you from Thriving on a Riff on 88.1 FM.

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Welcome aboard, my friends. You are tuned to Modern Jet Set. Thank you for flying the fancy skies. My name is Iris Berkeley. I am your pilot and your flight attendant for flight number 299 of the soundtrack to your utterly fabulous secret agent, oh, so funky life. And we kicked off this final flight of the 200s with Elizabeth and the Catapult, sixth album from the Brooklyn Project led by Elizabeth Zeman. She started out life as a classical pianist. This is on Compass Records from 2026 called Responsible Friend. We heard the title track. La Lome in the background right now. That's the Los Angeles League of Musicians with a song called Figueroa. It's the debut record from a trio who started out at the lobby band at Hollywood's Roosevelt Hotel. And we'll keep flying east from California, actually all over east, all over the planet. So if you need to page any of our in-flight crew in the meantime, hit that button above your head with a picture of a disco ball on it and someone will assist you shortly. If you'd like, you could also email the flight tech anytime, day or night at mail@modernjetset.com. We're going to fill up your passport for this one, so keep that seatbelt tightly fastened. It's Modern Jet Set.

Thank you for flying with Modern Jet Set. I am Iris Berkeley. We are a little more than a quarter of the way through this hour-long flight, and we did some serious globetrotting in that last set. Opened up with Gidkin, that's Brian J., a new single that he says is carrying an ode in its DNA to Dr. John. I'm hearing that. It is the A-side to a 7-inch called Night Tripper. Little Barry, after that, maybe best known for the theme song for the Better Call Saul TV series. From 2026's Luggin' Hurt, we heard More Bad Miles of Road. And The Arcs, a 2023 posthumous release after the death of Richard Swift called Electrophonic Chronic, we heard Eyes. And in the background right now, Sharif Megerban teaming up with Ali. That's volume 34 on the amazing Habibi Funk label out of Germany. Ali is based out of Jakarta, and Sharif Megerban is Lebanese. That record's called Tirakat. The song we're hearing is Mata Api. We'll head over to Istanbul in a minute. You need anything at all, drop me a line. It's mail at modernjetset.com. Thanks so much for flying.

It was never locked. Only needed to stop knocking. Wandered far to see the dawn, not knowing sleep.

from Istanbul to Switzerland as we wrap up the first half of today's Modern Jet Set flight. First up was Oldu O Zaman. That's a trio made up of Kansu Ak, Tolga Horasanli, and Mehmet Kore Erol. And that was released on a Bongo Cho 2023 anthology in solidarity with the February 23rd earthquake victims. The song was Mastika. And after that, Orchestre Tout Puissant Marcel Duchamp from 2024's Rotor. We heard Tra La La's, just an exquisite song from the Swiss Afro Dada punk rock band based in Geneva. So we are halfway through today's Modern Jet Set flight. We are headed down to Africa, so buckle up. And as always, thank you for flying the fancy skies.

It's Modern Jet Set. Thank you for joining us on this hour-long jaunt through the fancy skies. We started off with a legendary Lost Zamrock album, only ever released as a test pressing and reissued on Now Again Records for Spring 2026's Record Store Day. The album is called Gate Crash 78. We heard Easy Baby. And then after that, a double dose of Zamrock. We heard from Dr. Footswitch, a.k.a. Teddy Kuluzua. He had a big 70s career in both his native Zimbabwe and his adopted home of Zambia. We heard Every Day Has Got a New Dream. Follow that up with Project Gemini and Wendy Martinez with Notre Chambre from their Time Stands Still EP from 2025. And in the background right now is Cage Dancer, a.k.a. Ontario's Chloe Joseph, from her Slows EP from 2022. This one's called Fire. So if you find yourself in need of some more Jet Set vibing during the rest of your week, you're in luck. You can always find an instant replay of this most recent flight on modernjetset.com, plus archives and other goodies for you frequent flyers. Or you can just say hi anytime you'd like. 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A couple of tracks before we reach our final destination. I think you're going to like what you're going to hear. So stay right where you're at. It's Modern Jet Set.

when the world got involved. And I woke up older, with the flag of surrender draped across my shoulder. Remember before, when we cared about things like who was the tallest, waiting round for the adults to stop talking, but they can't see past what absorbs them. When I grow up, I'll do it different, trying to change the world by wishing.

period of wet and cold weather is expected over the next few days. Persistent rain, low temperatures, and occasional gusty winds will dominate the forecast. Conditions may feel colder than the actual air temperature due to wind chill and dampness. Temperature, daytime highs between 4 and 8 degrees, with overnight lows near 0 degrees.

the skin. Seasons of sheer light for cavorting in. But we had more rain, and down from heaven it came. We had more gizmos and toys, devices under our fingers, no need for the brain to put in a long shift. We had license to crack mountains like eggs, but still more rain, and over the earth it came. And more time, more hours to clock up the miles. We refueled in mid-flight by glugging champagne straight from the nozzle, kept spinning the dials and surfing the rising tide, but still more rain, and up out

And friends, this is our final descent here on Modern Jet Set. We've got Nightmares on Wax, George Evelyn, reimagined by Adrian Sherwood to celebrate the 20th anniversary of In a Space Out of Sound. It's In a Space Out of Dub from 2026. This one's called Flippin' Eck. Liphead before that, that's the collab from producers Blockhead and Elliot Lip on their third album called The Long Way from 2026. We heard Wet My Whistle. And LYR before that with French Cursive from 2026's Dark Sky Reservation on Real World Records. That's a trio made up of Simon Armitage, Patrick James Pearson, and Richard Walters. It's on their third record, intended to be an antidote to the craziness of modern life. We kicked it off with Damon Albarn, Grian Chatton, and Kay Tempest with Flags on Help Volume 2, an all-star follow-up benefit for War Child, following up on the original 1995 album Help, came out in spring of 2026. I'm Iris Berkeley. I want to sincerely thank you for joining me on today's Flight of Fancy. Until next week, may your champagne flute overfloweth. I'll meet you right back here next time for another extra fancy flight. If you're anything you love today, you can always find this most recent excursion and an entire show archive whenever you need it. Click on over to modernjetset.com to get a hold of that. But until we meet again, stay safe, stay sane, stay sassy, and most importantly, stay sexy, my friends.

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3: 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After that, we'll give you national news stories that are important to be in the know about. Then you'll hear from the BBC for your world news summary before getting the weather forecast of the St. Cloud area. Of course, we can't forget about Down to a Science, a segment where we give you the facts and bust down myths of all things scientific. Then you'll hear from state and local sports news, as well as This Day in Sports for 90 seconds of sports history. Finally, our newscasts always wrap up with a 30-minute feature of different varieties, just to make sure you're extra informed.
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5: Greetings in Yawiskenegagwego. I'm thankful you're well. You're listening to Gyno. If you're tuning in for the first time today, Gyno is a Seneca word for music or song. I'm your host, Brett Mabee. And each week we take a listen to some amazing music from different indigenous artists all across Turtle Island. So for the next hour, you're cordially invited to enjoy the music and the chat. After a three-month break to get the mainstream up and going, I can't tell you how good it feels to be home and kicking off a new season of a show that I've been producing for the last 8 years. So it's with great pleasure that I welcome my Salish and Mayan friend, Sean Michael Perry, to the show today. He's an established and accomplished actor. You might recognize him from Last of the Mohicans and Murder, She Wrote, Dr. Quinn, Medicine Woman, Star Trek, The Next Generation. He's also an established musician and composer who's been nominated for 3 Los Angeles Music Awards. Today we're talking about his album Brave, and it's rock steady kicking things off, so turn it up and sing along. You're listening to Gyno.

0: Now we're Skanakagwego. I'm thankful you're all well. You're listening to Gyno, and the track kicking off our listening today is from the incredibly talented Sean Michael Perry and his latest release, Brave. You just heard Rock Steady, a great way to get into our listening and ultimately our chat today. So without further ado, I'd like to welcome Sean to the show today. Nyawiskano, how are you today?
1: Great. Thank you for having me on the show.
0: It's an honor to have you join me here on Gyno. Of course, you know, we're just kicking off a new season. It's the longest break I've taken over the last 8 years, and yeah, I'm really excited about the lineup that we have, and I had to get you right up front. We've been talking a little bit here now, and it feels like for a couple months anyway. The album is up for Grammy consideration. We're going to talk about that in just a little bit, but for the sake of the new listener, I was wondering if you could tell us a little bit about yourself.
1: Sure. I was born in San Diego in a Navy family. We moved all over the place, but finally settled outside of what they call Kalispell, Montana, on the Flathead Indian Reservation. And then in the subsequent years, I went to high school at Hellgate High School in Missoula, Montana, and University of Montana, and had a friend named Steve Rebus, God rest his soul, who was an actor and just a great man first, I should say. But I saw him do this film one summer up in Browning called War Party, and I was like, wow, that really looks like something I'd like to do. So long story short, followed him down to Hollywood, got involved in music and acting, and here we are.
0: Yeah. Well, you've certainly built on the opportunities presented to you. You're giving back. You and your wife, Belinda, are also music consultants, but we have a lot more time to get into that. Before we get into our first block of listening, tell me when you did start recording. When was your first release?
1: So the first record that I ever did was called Run to You. And that had been in about 2004, 2005. And I had a gentleman by the name of John Avila produce that record for me. And the story of that is I was playing an acoustic guitar in Butte, Montana in a bar there. It was a afternoon kind of dealy.
0: Yeah.
1: And a few guys walked in, and after my set, they came up to me and speaking in a very strong French accent, asked me if my music was produced. And so I was like, yes, it is. And, it wasn't. And so I had to call my friend John Avila, who was a Oingo Boingo fame, bass player of. And I met him a few years back. He was working with a guy named Walter Trout, very famous blues musician, plays all over the place. And I said, sir, man, I know that you do recording. I said, I have this deal in France where they want 5 songs to do their Marlboro clothing line campaign. Wow. Okay. So basically that's Gucci leather meets, Montana cowboy or Indian.
0: Yeah.
1: And, so we produced my songs, Lickety Split, turned them in, and then went to, Milan, Italy for this big fashion show where my music was included in the runway of the activities for that weekend. And that was my first, which became my EP/album, Run to You.
0: We have a lot of great listening and some more time to chat it up a little bit before our time is through. So if you're just now joining us, you're listening to Gyno. I'm your host, Brett Mabey. I'm joined on the line with musician and actor extraordinaire Sean Michael Perry. We're discussing his musical background, but we're also going to be talking specifically about his latest release, Brave. We'll come back in just a few. In this set, we're going to be hearing some Crystal Shawanda from her Church House Blues. Also, Segways, Beautiful. As we kick things off right now, you're invited to turn it up and sing along with Sean's Rain Come Down from...

0: Crystal Shawanda's Move Me from her most excellent Church House Blues, winding down that first block of listening on today's edition of Guy Note. If you're just joining us, I'm Brett Mabee. I'm joined on the line with Sean Michael Perry. You might recognize him from such films as Last of the Mohicans, Wild Bill. He's also been in Star Trek The Next Generation, Dr. Quinn, Medicine Woman, just to name a few. We were getting caught up on his musical background and how, really, honestly, his passion has mostly been on the musical side. I'm excited. Now, in a little bit, we're going to be discussing more about the album being up for Grammy consideration and how people can keep it tuned in and support. However, right now, let's just get back into the album. And Sean, so you were mentioning your first release, I believe, came out in about 2004, if I remember correctly. And how many have you put out since then?
1: So in about 2011, I put an album out called Special Edition. And then I did some singles, didn't do any albums. I kind of ventured into some country music and did a few songs like Brother in Arms, Wanted a Good American, Dirt, Dust, and Gasoline, which I thought and think I did a very good job, although I'm not a country artist. I do love country music. So then I hooked up with a friend named Polo Jones, real famous bass player, and we did a reenactment. We did a remake of the song called Peace Pipe. Well, I'm going to forget the name of the group that made that song. Please excuse me. It'll come to me in a second. But anyway, we redid that song, very rock and very cool. And then I was able to meet up with a very, really great friend of mine named Alessandro Del Vecchio, the producer of my new album, Brave. And again, being indigenous helped with the being able to get to meet somebody like this because of their fascination with our people and our cultures.
0: Sure.
1: A great man and an excellent musician. He works for Frontiers Records. And the work that he's doing on people's records like Giant and Journey, just to name a couple, and many of the other older rock bands that have brought out new records, Night Ranger, it's just, the list is like a couple hundred albums long.
0: No doubt.
1: But go check them guys out, Frontiers Records, excellent music. So anyway, he produced my record and brought the best musicians to the table, and I believe it's my best work yet.
0: You're working with a studio band then on this one, yeah?
1: Yes.
0: Right on. And when you went into the studio, were you setting out with a theme? Were you coming out with a message? Or did you just have a batch of songs that you wanted to get out?
1: I think the theme is to be brave, for sure. And that's deep as it is. But just in a nutshell, you know, we're all facing troublesome times in some way or another. Our future is uncertain. Where do you put your faith and your trust? And so these are things that I explore on the record. And I try to be really positive. For example, you mentioned playing Rain Come Down. That particular song is about my trials and tribulations living in Hollywood and trying to make it as an actor or a musician or just a human being, if you will. It's good for the soul. I always looked at music as something to help me be a better person. I wasn't always looking to be famous or, hey, look at me kind of thing. It started out as just being able to breathe.
0: And the healing qualities of music, right?
1: For sure. And then, you know, just to give you a quick summation, you know, a long time ago, I saw Redbone in concert with my dad.
0: Nice.
1: Up in Missoula, Montana. And I was mesmerized by those guys, too. And long story short, I got to meet them later in life. And, you know, whatever I've done in music or will do in music, they're a huge influence in my life and are my brothers. And God rest Lolly Vegas, passed away a few years ago. And
0: it is
1: his
0: nice
1: brother Pat, still going strong. I love him.
0: Say,
1: and they taught me so much about music also, especially stage performance.
0: Oh, no doubt. You can tell that you're having a lot of fun. You can hear it throughout the album as well. As we get back into our listening today, I was wondering if you could help introduce this next track, the title track that we're going to be hearing from the album.
1: Oh, you bet, everybody. This is Brave.

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0: 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You are listening to KVSE FM and HD St. Cloud and KMOJ HD3, Minneapolis, St. Paul. That concludes a little pre-Root Cellar. Thank you for joining us for that. We heard songs there from I'm With Her off of their 2025 album Wild and Clear and Blue. Song, Different Rocks, Different Hills. Ahead of that, Amy Space from her album Tucson came out in 2022, If You Fall, the name of that tune. And then Maya DeVitri giving us a tune off of her excellent album, came out earlier this year. The album's called All My Faith, the song we sampled, Confidence of the Sun. My name is Carl. I'll be diving formally into the Root Cellar right after this.
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0: All right, let's kick things off this afternoon, shall we? A little football pun there. All right, Charlie Crockett's going to get things going from the man from Waco. Here's Black Sedan on the Root Cellar, KVSC.

0: 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Tom Waits bringing that long set of music to a close from his 1999 KVSC album of the year, Mule Variations. Come on up to the house, the name of the song. Ahead of that, Steve Earle giving us City of Immigrants. That's a side B to a little single he did with Los Lobos titled Volver a Celaya. Volver a Celaya. Apologies for my lack of Spanish skills. We're going to hear the A side to that coming up right after the break here. Briscoe in that set, they recently played a show at the Turf Club, put on a great show. The song we sampled was called Escadilla from Heat of July. Robert Plant in the set. The song's called Chevrolet from his Saving Grace album, came out last year. He's coming to the State Theater here in a couple of weeks. Mary Gaucher also in that set. The new album's called Reckoning. Alcohol and Adderall is the lead song on that release. And she's coming to the Parkway Theater November 5th. Ahead of that, Rodney Crowell from his excellent album, Fate's Right Hand, we heard Still Learning How to Fly. Amanda Ann Platt and the Honeycutters also in that set from an album of the same name. Going back to 2017 for that, Birthday Song, the name of that album. Amanda Ann Platt must celebrate her birthday in the fall, you think? A lot of fall references there like that. And then also a song that started out with a fall reference, kicking off the Root Cellar, Charlie Crockett from The Man from Waco, we heard Black Sedan.
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0: 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Straight up 4 o'clock here on the Root Cellar. Then the Jayhawks closing down pretty much all local set of music from their latest album, Sanctuary Park. Hands Upon the Wheel, the name of that album. Jayhawks playing 40 years of the Jayhawks coming up in November at the State Theater. Yeah. And then ahead of that, Molly Brandt. The album is called Surrender to the Night. Came out in 2023. Old Northern Woman, the song that we sampled. Love that tune. Marley McLeod in there as well from Like Hollywood. In the in-between. Stay in tune for more from Marley McLeod. Hopefully more music coming our way. And then Wren and Wild giving us a tune off of Serial Dreamers. The song's called The Ring. And national street date for that album is October 7th. So yeah, check that out. Check out their website. Got a bunch of shows coming up as well. So yeah, ran well. Great new music from them. Scott Allen and the List also in that set from the album June just came out. We heard a fun little song there, Funny Little Spaceman, like that. And then Steve Earle and Los Lobos giving us Volvo a Celaya, a collaboration between Steve Earle and Los Lobos and a take on City of Immigrants.
1: 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I'm John Drake. 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I'll bring you studio tracks and outtakes, official live releases, solo cuts from Bob and Jerry, and more. 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
0: So it's been a tough couple weeks here at the little basement that rocks. We lost one of our own a little over 2 weeks ago now. As you may have heard, Uncle Frank passed away, and a lot of people honoring his life. The family just had the celebration of life this past week, and so I wanted to dedicate this next set to Uncle Frank. We're going to start off with some Kathleen Edwards, move into some Lucinda Williams, and close the set with Drive-By Truckers. Here's Kathleen Edwards on the Root Cellar, KVSC.

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0: College and Community Radio, 88.1 FM, KVSC. A set there dedicated to Uncle Frank, his family and friends, and his KVSC family. Drive-By Truckers Decoration Day. I know that was, I'm pretty sure Drive-By Truckers was like a favorite band of Uncle Frank's. After all, that's where he took his radio name from, that and his father. And I know when we had the Drive-By Truckers as the rulers of the underground, he played that song the first chance he got. Jason Isbell, of course, lead vocals on that tune. Lucinda Williams ahead of that. Track for Uncle Frank's daughter, title track from Car Wheels on a Gravel Road. And for Uncle Frank's wife, Kathleen Edwards, the title track from Asking for Flowers.
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0: Quick look at the weather, 67 degrees here on the campus of St. Cloud State University. Tonight's going to be clear skies, going to be a chilly one, low around 40. Northwest wind 5 to 10 miles per hour, becoming light west, northwest in the evening. Tomorrow, Monday, 65 and sunny. And then tomorrow night, Monday night, mostly clear, a low around 54. Pushing 75, it looks like, on Tuesday under sunny skies, and then a low of 49. Just a quick reminder, coming up after a couple of tunes here right at the 4:30 break, it is our ruler of the underground here on the Root Cellar, Nico Case. We've got three or four songs in a row coming from Nico Case, right around 4:30. All right, let's back to the music here. Here's James McMurtry on the Root Cellar. KVSC.

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products of genocide, polishing up our guns, paying on double wides, sons of the peasantry, telling ourselves we're free, sons of the loyal serfs, salt of the blessed earth.

0: 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Great tune there from Valerie June. The album is called Owls, Omens, and Oracles. Came out last year. Endless Tree, the name of the tune. Also from last year, James McMurtry from The Black Dog and The Wandering Boy. We heard Son of the Second Son. It's just a great tune there. You just got to watch out at the end because you got to do the slider, if you know what I'm saying. Yeah, James McMurtry. All right, we're coming up to our ruler of the underground, Nico Case, and we will hear from Ms. Case right after this.
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0: All right, let's hear from Nico Case here on The Root Cellar. The Canadian has quite a few albums out and makes a regular stop at First Avenue, I think, usually. Sadly, I have yet to see her live. I need to fix that. We are going to start with a tune off of Blacklisted called Running Out of Fools. And you're hearing it on The Root Cellar. KVSC, the ruler of the underground.

0: 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We could just call that a long set of Carl's Guilty Pleasures, maybe, something like that. Cassandra Lewis, Hold the Door from Lost in a Dream. Album came out a couple years ago now. Just love that woman's voice. Man, she can sing. Another diva in there, Patsy Cline, giving us a Willie Nelson tune, of course, called Crazy. Took that off of her 12 Greatest Hits release that we have here in the station. New music from Nicole Atkins in there. I'm just really digging this album. It's called Drama. It just came out. She's playing the Turf Club in November. Picked a tune off there. It happens to be the second track on the release called Singing in the Mirror. Great new music from Nicole Atkins. And then we heard four in a row from our October ruler of the underground, none other than Nico Case. We closed the set, the four-song set, with the classic Hold On, Hold On, off of Fox Confessor Brings the Flood. And then off of her latest release, Neon Gray Midnight Green, we heard Winchester Mansion of Sound. And then a good reminder, kind of a tune, from Middle Cyclone, we heard Never Turn Your Back on Mother Earth. Just telling you. Nico Case starting off the half hour, of course, because she is ruling the underground. From Blacklisted, we heard Running Out of Fools. Back to our regularly scheduled programming after this.
1: Fading moonlight, growing sunlight. 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
0: Back to music here on The Root Cellar. Got some Tom Russell queued up. I'm going to follow that, I think, with some Caitlin Carey, then maybe some Cor Blund after that. But from Tom Russell's album, Masabi, you're going to hear a bonus track. It's a Dylan cover that he does with Lucinda Williams and Calexico. A Hard Rain's Gonna Fall. On the Root Cellar on KVSC St. Cloud.

eye of 12 misty mountains. I walked and I've crawled on 6 crooked highways. I've stepped in the middle of 7 sad forests. And I've been out in front of 12 dead oceans. I've been 10,000 miles in the mouth of a graveyard. And it's a heart, it's a heart, it's a heart, and it's a heart, it's a hard rain, gonna fall.

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0: Farthest left on your FM dial, 88.1 FM, KVSC. Some classic old 97s there, going back to the 1999 album Fight Songs, Crash on the Barrelhead. Mary Hammond taking the lead vocals on that particular tune. First Aid Kit in that set as well, kind of a deeper track from The Lion's Roar. Songs called This Old Routine. And then new music from Keb Mo seemed to strike a chord with me these recent days. As you get older, you tend to appreciate the people around you. And More Yesterday is the name of that song. And it kind of went along with Corb Lund's Old Men. I want old men singing my blues. And yeah, there it is. Also in that set, ahead of Corb, we heard from Caitlin Carey. She used to be in the band Whiskey Town way back in the day. Her first solo release was called While You Weren't Looking. We took the lead track off of that. It's called Shallow Heart, Shallow Water. And then Tom Russell starting off that long set of music with a long tune, a great version of Dylan's A Hard Rain's Gonna Fall. Featuring Lucinda Williams and Calexico on that particular tune. Yeah, way to go, Tom.
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0: All right, we got a couple more sets of music to go here on The Root Cellar. And what do I got lined up for this one? As long as I'm, pushing the envelope here a little bit. We're going to do it again with this song. It's a live tune I hunted down out of, personally out of my own collection, of Ben Harper and the Innocent Criminals. Live from Mars is the name of the album, and they're covering The Verve's The Drugs Don't Work. And you are hearing it on The Root Cellar on KVSC.

0: 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The latest from Ray Wiley Hubbard. The album's called Real to Real for Real. Got to be careful when you're saying that. It's a little bit of a tongue twister there. Tip Your Hat to the Black Crow, the name of that very cool sounding tune. Jason Eadie ahead of that. The song's called Evangeline. Then we heard the title track from Justin Townes Earls, Nothing's Gonna Change the Way You Feel About Me Now. And then Ben Harper and the Innocent Criminals giving us a live version of The Verve's The Drugs Don't Work to start off that set of music.
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0: One more set to go here on The Root Cellar. One more great set of music, if I do say so myself. But keep the dial tuned to 88.1 all Sunday night long. Coming up at 6, it's The Music Never Stopped with John Drake, featuring music of The Grateful Dead and music inspired by The Grateful Dead. And then coming up at 7, of course, it is classic rock all Sunday night long. Gypsy's coming in to get things going for you. Around 7, he'll pass the baton to Sarah Jane Smith around 10, and then she will take you to till 2 a.m. Great music and programming from your friends right here at 88.1 FM. All right, so I got this one set to go. The Cactus Blossoms have a couple of sold-out shows they played last night at the Parkway Theater. They're playing tonight, so maybe you're on your way. Who knows? Doors are at 7:30, I believe. So they played this song last night. It's probably my favorite Cactus Blossoms tune, and it was like a extended guitar jam, which they don't do a lot of that, but it was just really classy and great stuff. Here's a song called Change Your Ways or Die, and you are hearing it on The Root Cellar, KVSC.

0: 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The latest from Dwayne Betts there, closing out the Root Cellar for this week. Keep My Hands Clean, the name of the tune off of Isle of Hope. And he's coming to the Turf Club the end of this month. Yeah, check that out. Pokey Lafarge, the new album's called Rent Money. We sampled the song called Work, and he's coming to the Fine Line in early December. And then the Cactus Blossoms starting off that set from their debut album, You're Dreaming. We heard Change Your Ways or Die, and they are playing, I believe it's a, I know it was sold out last night. I believe it's another sold out show tonight at the Parkway Theater. So, hope you got your tickets. Hope you enjoy. Well, my name is Carl. That does it for me for this week. I will be back in a couple of weeks. So until next time, take care.
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0: Welcome to The Music Never Stopped. I'm John Drake. Today's episode will begin with music from four pre-Grateful Dead lineups featuring Jerry Garcia, the Warlocks, Mother McCree's Uptown Jug Champions, the Wildwood Boys, and Black Mountain Boys. Jerry Garcia was a rocker and played in a band called The Chords as a teen, but drew close to folk and bluegrass music after his discharge from the U.S. Army in late 1960. A 2017 4-CD collection, Jerry Garcia Before the Dead, is an invaluable source for Jerry's pre-dead folk phase, bringing together 84 songs recorded from spring 1961 until the summer of 1964. We'll back it up to February 23, 1963 to begin things with the Wildwood Boys, recorded at the top of the Tangent in Palo Alto, California. The bluegrass quartet included Robert Hunter and David Nelson, who later founded New Riders of the Purple Sage. Let's begin with the Garcia original, the banjo instrumental, Jerry's Breakdown from Before the Dead.
1: I'm ready. Get it good and loud.

0: This song was originally done by Charlie Monroe. I don't know who Charlie Monroe is.
1: Hey, I made it up myself.

0: That was a Gordon Lightfoot cover, Early Morning Rain, from a demo session by The Warlocks, the lineup that would become known as The Grateful Dead shortly after making this recording. This song came from an audition for local label Autumn Records, recorded on November 3rd, 1965. The session happened at Golden State Recorders in San Francisco and was produced by label head KYA Radio DJ Tom Big Daddy Donahue and his business partner Bobby Mitchell. The Warlocks recorded six songs that day under the temporary name The Emergency Crew, two covers and four originals. Previous to that was Mother McCree's Uptown Jug Champions, the transitional proto-dead jug band that first brought together Jerry Garcia, Bob Weir, and Blue Ron Pigpen McKernan. That was Jerry on vocals on the Jimmy Rogers classic In the Jailhouse Now, recorded for the Stanford University radio program Live from the Top of the Tangent in July of 1964. From January 1964, that was Garcia, Hunter, and David Nelson with guitarist Eric Thompson as the Black Mountain Boys, playing the Charlie Monroe tune Rosalie McFall, which later became a staple of the Dead's 15th anniversary acoustic sets in 1980, later being released on the live 2-LP set Reckoning in 1981. We opened the set 11 months earlier with Jerry's Breakdown, recorded in Palo Alto with Jerry Garcia and the Wildwood Boys in February 1963. Our next set will feature the diversity of music from a variety of Garcia's bands during the early 1970s. Following the horror that was Altamont, the Dead addressed the public criticism and recorded the topical song New Speedway Boogie, released on Working Man's Dead in June of 1970. The song was as well a B-side for the single version of Uncle John's Band. On the 2001 expanded version of Working Man's Dead, a previously unreleased alternate mix of New Speedway Boogie made an appearance. That's how we'll begin this set.
1: Oh yeah, it's you guys and Mickey and me.
2: Two, one, I'm not going to jail.

Music from the all-star bluegrass band Old and In the Way, featuring Jerry Garcia on banjo and David Grisman on mandolin. Recorded at Sonoma State College on November 4th, 1973,

522 in 2026. The instrumental sounds of Jerry Garcia with keyboard player Howard Wales and the opening track Southside Strut from the studio album Hooterall, released on Douglas Records November 1st, 1971. Garcia and Wales were the original Monday Night side project, playing the Matrix Club before the Saunders-Garcia pairing. Southside Strut features sax from Martin Fierro, who shares writing credits with Howard Wales as well. Beginning the set was an alternate mix of New Speedway Boogie from an expanded version of the 1970 Grateful Dead album Working Man's Dead, the band's fourth studio album, originally released on Warner Brothers Records. To close, we'll jump fast forward to the final solo studio albums by both Phil Lesh and Jerry Garcia, and ending up with Baba Jingo, a Mickey Hart-Robert Hunter collaboration from the other one's 1999 CD, The Strange Remain. The only Phil Lesh and Friends studio album was There and Back Again, released on Columbia Records in 2002. Warren Haynes wrote the Jerry Garcia tribute song Patchwork Quilt, which evokes Old and In the Way and Darkstar in the lyrics. Jimmy Herring joins Haynes in the two guitar attack. Jerry Garcia's final solo studio album was Run for the Roses, released on Arista Records in 1982, 13 years before the guitarist's death. The album was expanded in 2004 for a Jerry Garcia solo album box set, and from that version is a studio take of Fenario, also known as Peggy O.